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6: From the V105.5 24-hour weather center, here's our Vicksburg area weather for tonight. It'll be clear and cool with a low dropping into the upper 50s. No chance of any rain through the remainder of this weekend, but we will have a wind out of the west at about 10 to 15 miles per hour that will continue into the day on Sunday. And we'll have a high around 90 for tomorrow and mostly sunny. And that's the weather from V105.5.
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1: Has your name been discontinued? 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
1: Do you have a discontinued name? There was this reel that went viral, and it's these two women having a discussion.
2: Announcement, midlifers. Your name has been discontinued.
1: Your name has been discontinued.
0: Is that a good thing or a bad thing, right? It does make you a little bit more special. A little bit more unique. I guess some people don't really like that.
2: Heathers, that name is discontinued. No, there's no baby Jennifers anymore. Lisa's discontinued.
1: It's true. When's the last time you met a baby Lisa or a baby Jennifer?
0: I know a baby Lucy, not a baby Lisa.
1: Well, that's because they brought back all the old names. So like Sophia, producer Sophia, like there is a whole new generation of when Sophia became cool again. Same thing with Lucille, because Lucy is cool again.
2: If you haven't heard a baby named your name in at least 10 years, definitely on the endangered list and probably discontinued.
3: It's getting discontinued.
1: Your name is getting discontinued. You haven't met a baby that's got your name? Not looking good for you.
0: But it makes you more of an individual. You know, it's like a special name.
1: No, no, no. If your name is Lisa, there are 10 other Lisas in your class when you were in high school, and you're all over 40 now.
0: Yeah, my aunt's name is Lisa.
1: Yeah, of course.
2: Stephanie, discontinued.
1: Yep.
2: Suzette, Suzanne, Susan, discontinued.

0: school.
1: Because that was popular back then, not now.
0: This is terrible.
1: I'm trying to figure out if my name has been discontinued because my name is Anna. But I think because it's such a like a family name, it's not necessarily discontinued. But I look up the most popular names for girls and boys. Top five popular baby names: Mia, Charlotte, Amelia, Emma, Olivia. Those names, not discontinued.
0: Maybe you've got like a clouded view of this because you have so many cousins and you all have the same names.
1: Well, we're all named Anna, right?
0: Right. But you would never go out of style.
1: We're not naming our babies after our parents like we once did. All of our kids' names are different. Top five names for boys in 2026: James, Theodore, Oliver, Noah, and Liam.
0: I mean, it feels like, honestly, we were more obligated to it back in the day, right? Like, I mean, is it fear of our parents or more clinging to tradition? I don't know, but it definitely felt like there was more pressure. And now we just want our kids to make their own choices.
1: Well, I don't know about all that, but here's what I do know.
0: Will you pressure Hayden to name her baby after you?
1: No. My mom wanted me to name Hayden Sophia so badly. She had seven other Sophias in her class. Mm. But they brought up a good point when they were talking about this, names that are on the endangered list. When they look at a resume, people can tell how old you are by your name.
0: Yeah.
1: We've been accepting resumes we're looking to hire here, and it's so funny because I'm looking at the names, and if I go to the year they graduated high school or college, I can tell if they're young or old just by their name. Tessa, young.
0: Yeah.
1: Salvatore. That could go either way because that could be a family name.
0: That's my stepdad's name.
1: Yeah. Casey.
0: Younger. Yeah, right. But I went to school with a Casey.
1: Jesse. Not Jessica. Jesse.
0: That's younger.
1: That's young.
0: Yeah.
1: Right. I'm telling you. Oh, there's somebody I applied and her name is Anna. Oh, wait a minute.
0: Yeah, she's not getting hired.
1: She can't. She has the same name as me. That's so sad for her. Do you think she's young or old?
0: I would say that she's older.
1: Nope, she's young. She just graduated college this year.
0: Are you sure you're not related to her?
1: She might be my cousin. I'm not sure. Do you have a discontinued name? What is it? 1-800-330-9999. Let's get back to the best mix of classic hits on V105.5.
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5: From the V105.5 24-hour weather center, here's our Vicksburg area weather for tonight. It'll be clear and cool with a low dropping into the upper 50s. No chance of any rain through the remainder of this weekend, but we will have a wind out of the west at about 10 to 15 miles per hour that will continue into the day on Sunday. And we'll have a high around 90 for tomorrow and mostly sunny. And that's the weather from V105.5.
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0: You're listening to the Anna and Raven Show on V105.5. Your name has been discontinued if you haven't met a baby in the last 10 years that has been named it. That's not looking good for all the Stephanies and Jennifers and Melissas out there.
1: Oh, that's depressing.
0: I know. And it also ages you. People know how old you are just by your name because there's no baby Amy's running around. Do you have a discontinued name? What is it? 1-800-330-9999. Coming up next, we had producer Sophia go around the office to people that we knew had expired names, and we asked them what they thought. Are they in complete denial? It's coming up.
1: What a great way to start their day.
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1: Is your name discontinued? You haven't met a baby in like 2 decades that has the same name as you?
0: I suppose I never really thought about it until we had this conversation.
1: Yeah, these two women went viral because they made a reel and they talked about...
2: Heathers. That name is discontinued. No, there's no baby Jennifers anymore. Lisa's discontinued.
1: It's true. When was the last time you met a baby Jennifer? It's been a hot minute, but you probably know 1,000 Jennifers that are over 30.
0: Yeah, that's true.
1: So we thought we would go around the office and we would go to people. We thought for sure their names have been discontinued. Just ask them what they thought. Were they in denial or not? So first we went to Maria.
3: Do you think your name has been discontinued?
4: Oh, absolutely not. My name is super popular. It's in songs. Babies are being named after me. Mm-hmm. And it's really popular in the Italians, Spanish, French, and American.
0: I like it. She spreads it out. She's like, if I hit that many nationalities, that many countries, bound to be a few Marias still being made.
1: Well, I think because it's such a religious name, too, by a lot of accounts, that even though I think, like, you don't meet a lot of baby Marias anymore.
0: No, no, that's my mother's name.
1: That's my mother's name, too. Of course it is. My middle name and all of it. But you don't meet that many baby Marias. You meet a lot of middle name Marias now,
0: I'm pretty sure that song that she's talking about came out 20-plus years ago,
1: like,
0: too.
1: Like Ave Maria? I wanted to be like, you're talking about, or Maria by Santana? Like,
0: that's what I was
1: Santana?
0: Thinking, right? Yeah. That's the Grammys in, like, 2002.
1: Yeah, she's in denial that her name has been discontinued.
5: What's your name?
6: Richard.
5: Do you think that your name has been discontinued?
6: I don't think so.
5: You don't think it's old or expired?
6: I think it's timeless.
0: That sounds like somebody who's been retired.
1: That's somebody that's in denial that their name has been discontinued, Richard. Unless it's a family name, not a lot of baby Richards. It's not. I didn't have a tie to Richard, I wouldn't pick it.
0: Yeah, no. And if they're naming their child Richard right now, most definitely they are using some sort of abbreviation or nickname with that kid while he's young.
1: Right, like Richie, yep. Ricky.
0: Ricky, yeah. Anything like that. Frederick, anything.
5: What is your name?
7: Bethany.
5: Do you think that your name is expired or outdated?
7: Yes, it's very outdated.
5: Do you think you have an old name?
7: Yes, but there's only a few of us around.
1: I mean, at least Bethany knows what's up.
0: Leave it to the person in HR and business management to understand and be frank with their answer.
1: Right. HR, she knows. Bethany was like, yeah, no, my name is discontinued. I am 100% certain of that. I have never met a baby Bethany before.
0: Right.
5: What is your name?
8: Ginger.
5: Do you think your name is outdated?
8: I do not. I think my real name is outdated. Oh. Virginia. Who names people that anymore?
1: It's true. I don't know any Virginias.
0: I feel like neither of those are really coming up all that often,
1: no.
0: Right? Gilligan's Island needs a relaunch.
1: Yeah.
5: What is your name?
9: Dawn.
5: Do you think that your name is outdated or old?
9: Old.
5: You don't think anyone's named Dawn anymore?
9: Rarely.
1: When was the last time you met a baby Dawn? All expired.
0: Take it into account when you're having a baby now.
1: I'm looking at our Facebook page. Kathleen wrote, there used to be 5 Kathys in every classroom. The horror of being Big Kathy or Kathy number 2 or Chatty Kathy. There's no more Kathleen's, Catherine's, Kathy with a K, Kathy with a C.
0: It's been a long time since Kathleen Turner was a thing. Let's get back to the best mix of classic hits on V105.5.

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7: From the V105.5 24-hour weather center, here's our Vicksburg area weather for tonight. It'll be clear and cool, with a low dropping into the upper 50s. No chance of any rain through the remainder of this weekend, but we will have a wind out of the west at about 10 to 15 miles per hour that will continue into the day on Sunday. And we'll have a high around 90 for tomorrow, and mostly sunny. And that's the weather from V105.5.
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1: If your significant other was headed off on a business trip, but there was going to be a woman staying in his room, would you have a problem with that? 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
1: One couple.
2: It makes me furious. I don't get it.
3: This is what she wants to do.
1: One problem.
3: My daughter wants to do a spa weekend for her 16th birthday.
2: And I'm being deprived of going there because I'm a guy?
1: You decide the outcome.
4: All right, Gabby, you got to be happy to hear that, right?
3: Yeah, I mean, we can have a family dinner when we get back in town.
1: It's Couples Court on the Anna and Raven Show.
4: Every day a couple joins us. They let us know what their disagreement is about. And then it's up for you to decide who's right. Reed and Shayna. Shayna, what's going on?
5: I'm just feeling really sort of nervous, if not angry. Reed's about to go on this business trip. He's going to be rooming with a man I know, his colleague, and the colleague's wife. I mean, she's asking to sleep in the same hotel room as Reed and his buddy. I'm not happy.
0: It's a bit awkward, for sure. Reed, what's going on?
6: She's got the details, right? I mean, I'm going to be rooming with my colleague. Really, he's my friend. We've been friends, been working together for a while, been friends for a while, too. And his wife is coming on the trip and wants to room with us. A little less expensive if we just share a room. And I don't think there's anything wrong with it.
4: But are you there for a work trip and they're making you share a room?
6: We're there for a work trip. They're not necessarily making us share a room. It's not a huge company, so I think it's a little easier on the bank. I don't mind that. Yes. I told them it was okay.
5: But wait. That's two of them earning a living from this company. They both work for the company, and you are a solo person working. They have two salaries coming in, and it's just...
0: Wait a minute. So your colleague's wife also works at the company? All three of you work there, or no?
6: We do. We all three work there. Yeah, that's right.
0: 100% your company should be paying for a room for them. They're a married couple, obviously, and a room for you.
5: Thank you.
0: Right? Like, I mean, that doesn't make much sense at all. Like, I mean, unless the only scenario I could see that I would be like, yeah, would be if it was your company and you guys were like, you know, watching every dollar, trying to be desperate. And even then, like, you'd have to have created the company the day before.
4: I was giggling about this the other day to myself. So I've been with my company a very, very long time.
0: Sure.
4: And there was a period many years ago when we had to go places for work. The women here, we would room together, but the guys would get their own rooms. And I think back on that now.
0: What?
4: Uh-huh. We like our friends, all the girls here.
0: Sure. So, like, I mean, the guys are relatively friendly too, but.
4: Yeah, but now I can't imagine having them like sending me somewhere and then being like, you have to share a room. But I do think companies will bunk you together. If they're trying to save money, I think it's weird that your buddy is bringing his wife. That's what I don't understand.
6: It's, like I said, it's not a huge company. So I do see it as they're trying to save money. And for me, I just don't mind. I just don't think
5: it's just about the money. As a woman with another woman, with my husband and her husband, I mean, I have an active imagination. And I have probably seen too many movies and whatnot.
0: Yeah, I mean, you're not comfortable with it.
5: Can I just say that? I'm not saying that.
0: Yeah, no, we got it. But we don't need more details as to why it makes you uncomfortable. Like, I understand.
4: Don't paint the picture. We got it.
0: Yeah, we don't need the picture painted.
4: Yes.
5: Right. Okay.
4: I mean, it is.
0: Everybody here has HBO or Netflix. It's weird. If the company is that desperate to save money, I'd be more worried about when your next paycheck was going to arrive and whether or not the check was going to clear. I mean, that's unheard of.
4: But if Reed doesn't have a problem with it, the company doesn't have a problem with it, and Shayna's the only one who has a problem with it.
0: Does he speak up?
6: Right.
4: Yeah, does he have to, you know, speak up and say something and cause a scene when it's not really his problem? It's his wife's issue that's having.
0: A scene. You know what? Let's just ask people.
4: Yeah. Would you care if your husband was going on a business trip, sharing a room with a colleague, and his colleague was bringing his wife?
0: Should he have to go back to them and say that this is unacceptable? Mm-hmm.

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1: From the V105.5 24-hour weather center, here's our Vicksburg area weather for tonight. It'll be clear and cool with a low dropping into the upper 50s. No chance of any rain through the remainder this weekend, but we will have a wind out of the west at about 10 to 15 miles per hour that will continue into the day on Sunday. And we'll have a high around 90 for tomorrow and mostly sunny. And that's the weather from V105.5.
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1: There's friends that I know that I have that when they go on work retreats, they have a roommate from the coworker.
2: Listen, first off, a work retreat is different than a work trip. A work retreat is like team building and like, you know, there's going to be fun stuff involved or whatever. A work trip is you are going to close business. You are going to do a deal. And to me, that's a very different situation because you are given a choice for a retreat. You are not for a work trip.
1: Reed is going on a work trip and he has one of his coworkers that's going to be sharing a room with him. But his coworker is also bringing his wife along.
2: Yeah. Who is also a coworker.
1: Yeah.
2: Right. So there's three of them going from this company here. And for whatever reason, the company only wants to pay for one hotel room.
1: Exactly. And Reed says it's no big deal. But his wife, Shannon's like, I don't want a woman staying in a room with you. Even if it's your coworker's wife, it's weird.
2: Yeah. It doesn't matter if we've been friends for a while or not.
1: What do you think? Whose side are you on? 1-800-330-9999. Beth.
3: I agree with her. The issue being that I think that her husband's being disrespectful, number one. And number two, the company should be paying for two rooms.
2: Yeah, I mean, it seems like a pretty basic thing. If you just said no when the company said, what do you think about doing this? Then they would have to come up with a different scenario, right? Like, I mean, I think there's laws even against that, right? Like, I don't know the labor code, like, back in front, but I would think that there's something in there about that. Thanks for the call.
1: I think that definitely depends on the company, but I could understand being upset. You don't want a random woman sleeping in the same room as your husband.
2: I don't even want another, like, friend. Like, it's just weird, right? Like, I mean, if there's a couple in the room, there's one bathroom in a hotel room. One.
1: I told you, years ago, we would share rooms all the time when we had offsites. All the time.
2: Strange.
1: Whose side are you on? 1-800-330-9999. It's a couples court. Let's get back to the best mix of classic hits on V105.5.

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2: Would it be a big deal if your husband was going away on a business trip and he was sharing a room with one of his coworkers, well, two of his coworkers, and the wife? Really? That's what's happening with Reed and Shayna. So Reed is going away on a business trip. He always, whenever he goes away, stays with a coworker. And this time his coworker is bringing his wife, who also happens to work for the company.
3: Yeah.
2: He doesn't see anything wrong with this. He's like, who cares? She's not going to bother me. We each have our own bed. It's, you know, we have two doubles. They sleep on that side. I sleep on this side.
3: It's just crossing lines that other places would never do, really. I don't think that there's a whole lot of companies that would consider something like this. It's one thing to room with somebody of the same gender from your company. It's something else entirely to be in somebody else's private, you know, relationship in their couple space. To me. Anyways, to me. But Reed's like, it's cool.
2: Oh, yeah.
3: They're cool. No big deal. And Shayna's like, I am not okay with this.
2: Now, here's the thing. Shayna's not going. Does it matter? It's not like Reed is being asked to spoon with them. So what does she care what her husband does? But does she have a right to be mad and for him to insist to his company that he gets his own room? 1-800-330-9999. James, whose side are you on?
4: Hi. I'd like to say to the husband, are you out of your mind? Obviously, he doesn't seem to mind how his wife feels at all. He doesn't care about her feelings. He didn't seem to mind about anything.
3: All right, Jonathan, give it to us. What do you think about this? Whose side are you on?
5: Dude, this is a no-brainer. The couple should have their own room, and they should bring it up to the company.
3: Yeah.
5: Why would you want to have another guy in the room with you and your wife on a work trip?
3: But to me, the thing is, if I'm the other guy, the last thing I want to be is in a couple's close quarters either, right? It's not even the things about, you know, sharing the space and, you know, getting ready in the morning or whatever. And all those things are big concerns, but it's like being in their conversations constantly, them no longer having any private time whatsoever, even to have discussions. It's weird.
5: Yeah, and the company should see that right away. They should have boundaries.
3: I'd be banging my head against a wall. I'd be like, oh, gosh, if I just listen to one more part of your drab conversation, no thanks.
2: Richie, what do you think about this?
6: I think it's 1,000% inappropriate. I mean, even in a normal working environment, you're not even supposed to be in an office with a woman or an opposite sex with a behind the closed door. And to sleep in a room, that company's looking for a huge lawsuit, I think, in my opinion.
3: If I was working, you know, it's a great example here, honestly, is that if Anna's husband was here or my wife was here every day, like, who would want to sit in that room for 8 hours a day?
2: Mm-hmm.
3: It's just weird.
7: The verdict is in. Jury foreman, what are the results?
2: Shayna, our audience agreed with you today. It's just strange. And Reed, I think there's something to be said for just sending an email to whoever's in charge of booking the rooms and feel like, I feel uncomfortable because there's too many of us in this room. Do you think I can get my own room? I would not be surprised if it's an easier, oh my gosh, no problem than you think.
3: If you have an HR department, that's why they're there.
8: Yeah. Thank you for saying that. I appreciate that you want us as a couple to maybe find another way through. Nothing tricky, nothing expensive. And sure, it brings up issues for me, but I want to see a better way. And I like your thoughts of how maybe my husband could write the company.
3: I mean, this is just a thing. This is if you have an HR person inside the company, this is why that person works there. It's not appropriate.
2: Do you have HR? Do you have an HR company or is it that small?
9: We've got HR. Okay. It's small, but it's one guy.
2: Well,
3: whatever. That's why he's there. That is exactly why he's there. What would his wife think? You know, his wife would be like, oh, hell no. That's not the way these rooming arrangements are going to work.
2: All right. Good luck, Reed. I think a simple email will solve all of this.
3: Yeah, I hope you land the account, guys.
2: If you have a problem, too, send an email. couplescore@annaandraven.com. 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
5: 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It'll be clear and cool with a low dropping into the upper 50s. No chance of any rain through the remainder of this weekend, but we will have a wind out of the west at about 10 to 15 miles per hour that will continue into the day on Sunday. And we'll have a high around 90 for tomorrow and mostly sunny. And that's the weather from V105.5.
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1: Remember when you were in high school and you used to have to dissect something? 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
1: When was the last time you had to dissect something? Probably high school, right?
2: Probably even middle school. I don't remember dissecting something in high school. Maybe I did. Maybe I didn't.
1: My daughter is a senior and she's in some kind of biology. I don't know. But she's finally having to dissect something.
2: Okay.
1: And she has been so incredibly nervous. And I have been encouraging her, telling her how great this is. Because even though she has no plan to like become any kind of surgeon.
2: Yeah, yeah.
1: Deep down in my heart, I think like, she's my only shot of having a doctor in this family. So
2: that's hurtful to Dakota. She can still decide whatever she wants.
1: She tells me all the time she doesn't want to be a doctor. She wants to be a professional singer. And so we'll see.
2: Yeah. What have you dissected in your lifetime?
1: Well, it's funny you should ask, Raven. Okay. I lied to Hayden.
2: Oh.
1: I blatantly lied to her. And I told her it's an incredible learning experience. And yesterday was the big day.
3: How'd it go today with the sheep brain?
4: Not great.
3: So what happened?
4: I walk in class. And I've been nervous about it for a while. And they're a lot smaller than I thought they would be. But they were all in freeze-dried-ish bags mm-hmm. on the tables.
1: Sheep brains.
2: Yeah.
1: Like, is that a new thing? When did we start dissecting sheep brains?
2: If you saw the end of Hannibal on the plane scene, I guess it would be about the same thing. But okay.
1: I don't know what you're talking about. But
2: all right.
1: Okay,
2: yeah.
3: And then what happened?
4: We went to our assigned tables with our partners. My teacher promised me I'd be with someone who wasn't squeamish. She was equally as squeamish.
3: I mean, you don't really know how to handle a sheep's brain until it's right in front of you in a Ziploc bag.
4: Well, we cut open the bag and brain fluid got everywhere.
2: Yeah.
4: It was like a waterfall of brain fluid.
3: Of the sheep.
4: It was disgusting.
3: Yeah.
1: I don't know if I could deal with...
2: The brain fluid?
1: Uh-huh.
2: Yeah, I mean, it's gross. Even saying it, I think you're having a hard time.
1: Yep.
2: What did you tell her you had dissected?
1: Oh, wait, hold on. We're going to get to that.
2: Oh,
1: so
2: my
1: now
2: gosh.
1: She's got brain fluid all over her of the sheep, where I've encouraged her, because I think in my mind, maybe she'll be a brain surgeon. I don't know.
2: Right, right.
3: And then how'd it go after that?
4: It was really scary, really smelly. I thought I was going to throw up at one point, but I didn't, so we're good.
1: See? Because I knew she could do it.
2: Yeah.
1: I knew that my baby girl could maybe be a surgeon one day if she dissected this sheep brain that she's been talking about for weeks now. And then I told her.
3: Remember how I told you that we dissected a frog and a worm when I was in high school?
4: We're going to do that too.
3: Yeah. Nonna wrote me a letter and got me exempt from the class, so I never had to do it.
4: Why didn't you do that for me?
3: Because it's so much funnier this way. It's so much funnier this way.
2: I would never
4: Maybe
2: forgive you.
4: Maybe you should have taken my place.
1: Nope. Hard pass.
2: I would never forgive you.
1: Can you imagine I'm your mom? it's so much funnier, but she did it and she experienced it and now like she can move on. I don't have the experience of ever dissecting anything. Too bad for me.
2: Yeah, I can remember back in the day, I think we did an eyeball. It was like it was a sheep's eyeball or something like that. We definitely did the frog. I took part in both of those. And then they were like, we have pig fetuses. And I was like, I'm out.
1: Right.
2: This is not for me.
1: Did your mom write you a note to get out?
2: No, I just told them this isn't happening.
1: Oh. Let's get back to the best mix of classic hits on V105.5.
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8: 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It'll be clear and cool with a low dropping into the upper 50s. No chance of any rain through the remainder of this weekend, but we will have a wind out of the west at about 10 to 15 miles.

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1: Have you ever been profiled? Maybe even stereotyped?
2: Hurtful, Raven. It's very hurtful.
3: Everybody has been. Do you think you've been discriminated against?
2: No.
3: That's worse.
2: It's not discriminated against.
3: Okay.
2: It's profiled and stereotyped.
3: All right.
1: When I get into an Uber or a Lyft, one of two things happen. And I'm trying to figure out which one is more annoying.
3: Okay.
1: Okay. First is when somebody asks me, like, oh, why you're in town? We travel a lot for work, right?
3: Yeah.
1: And they ask, what do I do for a living? Without fail, when I say I work in radio, they always want to play music for me.
3: Why do you tell people?
1: But what am I going to say?
3: Well, you tell people. Just say you're in media. Then they have no idea what you're talking about.
1: So this last Uber I was in, the gentleman was very nice. And he told me that he has gone into making his own AI music.
3: Oh, no.
1: And he wanted to play his song for me, Viva Somalia. And I was like, oh,
3: nice. It's my brothers
1: wonderful.
3: And sisters.
1: Yeah, no,
3: I love when you say that. It means like we're all coming together.
1: Oh,
3: you know,
1: absolutely.
3: We're having a good time.
1: But the thing is because he uses AI and he created this song, there was multiple versions.
3: Oh, yeah.
4: You like it?
5: Yeah, it's wonderful. Oh, is it the dance mix of it?
3: Yeah,
5: oh, yo.
4: A lot of dancing.
5: Cool.
3: A lot of dancing.
1: Yeah.
3: A lot of dancing. Oh, now he's cranking it up because now you told him that you liked it.
1: Yeah, it was good. It was good.
3: Was it good? Was it good, though?
1: You know, what are you going to say? You made an AI song. You want me to play it on the radio?
3: Lesson learned. This is why you never tell them. You never tell them. But you did. Look at you. You did do it. You did play it.
1: When that happens, it doesn't bother me so much because, like, it's fun and they want me to hear their music. And here's the truth. I have zero control over what music we play on the radio. We have no control over that.
3: And questionable taste.
1: But,
3: so, you know, hand in hand, you got a shot.
1: But the other thing that happens that I find to be very stereotyping and hurtful is that when they pick a playlist for me when I get in the car, I have made a list of the last five songs that they've put on when I got in the car.
3: Okay. I mean,
1: why?
3: Bon Jovi did your wedding song.
1: But that doesn't
3: matter.
1: Not
3: that song, but I mean, okay. That's a typical white guy song.
1: No,
3: you got Rickrolled. Love these songs. You love two out of three of these songs.
1: I didn't say that it wasn't accurate. I said that it was stereotypical and hurtful.
3: Yeah. I mean, they're crushing it right now. This is a big playlist for you. What's number five? I wanna know what love is. Well, that might be a strikeout.
1: I'm like, they just look at me and they're like middle-aged white lady. They're like, you know what? That's what we're gonna play for. And I wanna know, is it true? Do you profile somebody getting into your Uber or your Lyft and decide what music they would be listening to?
3: Mm.
1: Hi, it's Anna and Raven. Do you drive Uber or Lyft?
6: Lyft, yeah.
1: Hi, what's your name?
6: Carly.
1: All right, Carly, you don't even have to give us your real name. I just have a question for you. When people get in the car, do you profile them and select what music to play based on what they look like?
6: When I first started driving, but not anymore. It's just that would just be too much work. I'd have to do that for like every person. It'd be too hectic.
1: Huh.
3: I love that you told him he didn't have to tell us his real name after he told us his name.
1: Right. Mary, when somebody gets in a car or when you see you have a pickup, do you pick the music that you're going to play in the car by looking at them and figuring out what you think they'll like?
6: No.
3: Mm, okay.
1: All right.
3: That's it.
1: Thank you very much, Mary. I don't know if I believe this.
3: Mm. Doreen, you drive Uber or Lyft?
7: Yes, sir.
3: Doreen, when you pick somebody up, do you profile them and then try and select music for them?
7: No.
3: See?
1: I mean, is it possible? There's no way that I get in the car and this is what they're listening to.
3: Mm-hmm.
1: There's no way.
3: I mean, that's just what they drive around and they love every moment. People would be shocked sometimes if they saw my playlist. My wife says my classical means I'm a serial killer.
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3: From the V105.5 24-hour weather center, here's our Vicksburg area weather for tonight. It'll be clear and cool with a low dropping into the upper 50s. No chance of any rain through the remainder of this weekend, but we will have a wind out of the west at about 10 to 15 miles per hour that will continue into the day on Sunday. And we'll have a high around 90 for tomorrow and mostly sunny. And that's the weather from V105.5.
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It depends if you have a toddler or not. 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
1: Is fall the most overrated season in the country?
2: What?
1: Most people say that fall is their favorite time of year, but there's some things that you do that they're customary. They're basic. You go pumpkin picking, right? You go apple picking. Everything basically involves picking something or a spice latte. Apple, of course.
2: Yeah, well, it's the time of harvest, right, Anna? Okay. Depending on where you are, you know, whatever the local fruit or vegetable or whatever the harvest is, corn, whatever it may be in that area, you want to go celebrate that. And of course, it's when the farms kind of open up their doors to everybody too.
1: The farm always seems like a good idea, but when you have a toddler involved, it gets a little more difficult.
2: So all this week, my wife, she's pushing for a raise or a promotion at this point because we've had Jaden every single day, right? The kids are on their honeymoon, and trying to keep him busy involves a lot of activities. The petting zoo, not as much fun as you think it's going to be. When you go to like a working zoo, Anna, guess what? With the animals, they're nice, they're fun, but it's also filthy there. Yeah. Toddlers want to put their hands in everything.
1: I have gotten a lot of criticism on this show because I talked about the fact that I do not like petting zoos. First, they have to touch the food. And you have to pay the quarters to get the food. And then when you give it to the animals, they're slobbering all over their hands. And what do the kids do with their hands? They immediately put it in their mouth.
2: Yeah.
1: And the whole thing just gives me the ick.
2: We went to the fair last weekend. I don't know what it is. Jaden, no regard whatsoever for the clean sawdust areas, the clean hay. He wants to grab the hay that's wet. All right. It's just disgusting. I'll tell you what else isn't good. Picking anything. Pumpkin picking, apple picking, anything. Because like you said, kids, they go to pick something up. What do? They taste the world. Mm-hmm. That's how they're figuring out everything around them is, oh, this looks interesting. Let me put my mouth on it. Or let me shove this down my throat. The stuff that's on the ground already that isn't on a vine, it's rotten.
1: That's the problem. There's two major problems I have with apple picking and pumpkin picking. And it makes me sound like a crazy mean mom. But one, they always pick the dumbest thing. And then you're like the bad mom when you're like, that's rotten. No, that pumpkin doesn't have a stem. You need one with a stem. You have to just like kind of roll with it and smile and be like, it's so pretty. And then pay $37 for it.
2: Jaden picks one, then picks another one, then picks another one. You try and leave the first two behind. He starts crying,
1: right,
2: rolling around. It never works. Yeah. Yes.
1: And the other problem I have with apple picking, and I don't know if this is everywhere, but for some reason, we always come home with poison ivy. How? I never saw it. We had on socks to our knees.
2: Right.
1: We did all the things right. Somehow, still have poison ivy for 2 months.
2: We were considering going on a haunted hayride, and he's at that age right now where we run into certain characters, whether they're 6 feet tall or not. The Easter Bunny, no problem, right? Didn't freak him out. Santa Claus, love that guy. A butterfly that happens to be 5 feet tall at the local parade, freaked out, had to be pulled out of the entire area. My worry is we go on a hayride, somebody jumps out from a bush, and he's going to throw himself off the tractor.
1: You can't bring a three-year-old on a haunted tractor ride. What do you think is going to happen? They're going to have nightmares.
2: We're just trying to tire this kid out every day. It's him or us, all right, Anna? And this war has no end.
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6: 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Here's our Vicksburg area weather for tonight. It'll be clear and cool with a low dropping into the upper 50s. No chance of any rain through the remainder of this weekend, but we will have a wind out of the west at about 10 to 15 miles per hour that will continue into the day on Sunday. And we'll have a high around 90 for tomorrow and mostly sunny. And that's the weather from V105.5.
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1: After the World Cup, Americans started realizing that the way foreigners look at us is completely different. 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
1: Have you ever noticed that when you travel to different countries and you go to restaurants there, it's completely different than it is in the United States?
0: Well, I notice it more now, to be honest with you. I think that there was a lot of fun when I was younger to go to other places and just bring that American attitude with me wherever I go. But now that I'm older, I want to respect and observe the culture more of where I am.
1: And I was in Canada over the summer, and they do the thing where
0: they never see Americans there.
1: They overall, I mean, they always see them. And they do this thing, which we have started doing, but we never did it before, where they bring like the checkout bill to you on that little machine, and then you pay right at the table. For a long time, you would put your credit card in a bill, a folder, mm-hmm. and they would bring it back and they would run it through the machine.
0: Sure.
1: All right. And they would bring it back to you. Then you would write your tip. The waiter said to me, he goes, I always thought it was strange how in America you just handed people credit cards and they would go somewhere and then you trusted them to bring it back to you. And I thought about it. I'm like, he's right. Yeah. And we never thought twice about it.
0: Yeah, it's funny. I mean, you think about it as security. I think of it as just cost cutting. Like, they don't want to do the paper and it shuts down on timing. I got no problem with that. I mean, you come up and face me at that moment, you'll know whether I was happy or sad right away.
1: It's so weird.
0: The only time I see you is when you're coming to service my check, then that tip won't be great.
1: The most awkward moment is when you have to push how much tip you want to leave.
0: That's right.
1: And the waiter is always holding out the machine to you and they turn their head over their shoulder. And it's like, okay, you know, like what are you supposed to do in that moment? It's like they're standing right in front of you. You can't just scribble down 15%, 20% and then get up and run away from the table.
0: Am I alone? I take it out of their hands. I do that nearly every time.
1: Really?
0: I will literally snatch the device right out of their hands. But the funny thing is I'd rather have them do that than to be left with it when it's like on the table at Chili's or whatever. I can't figure it out when it's there. It never works for me. How do I get my free chips and salsa? I didn't do it right.
1: They asked a bunch of foreigners, what do Americans do at restaurants that they think is so strange? And they said when they order one entree to split, that's an American thing because our portions are so big.
0: Yeah.
1: In other countries, that's not the case at all.
0: Wait a minute. You're telling me family style isn't real in
1: Italy?
0: That's
1: not a real thing.
0: No. No kidding. Oh, my gosh.
1: They said when Americans say, I'll do the, you want to know what? I agree. It is one of my biggest pet peeves.
0: Or I'll have the.
1: Oh, no.
0: Yeah, okay.
1: My husband does this all the time. I'll do the burger and fries. How are you going to do it? How are you going to do it? You would like to
0: when it gets
1: order.
0: Here, I'm going
1: to
0: eat it. That's what I'm going to do.
1: Yeah, but it's so strange that people do that. I'll do the, what are you talking about? Another one is expecting service in a restaurant to be immediate or having your server exactly on your schedule. This was my biggest pet peeve the last time I went to go visit my family in Italy because it takes forever.
0: Yeah.
1: We got up from two restaurants because I couldn't wait anymore.
0: Yeah, you want to move on with your life.
1: Yes.
0: No, I'm with you.
1: Right.
0: That I don't like. I hope you know that about me. Let's move quicker here, please. Is there anything they do like about us?
1: Well, they say they like us because we're nice, especially friendly with strangers.
0: Okay. Conversations. We want to be interested. Tell me about your life. See, that's part of what I would bring to these places.
1: The downside, though, is they say that we're loud. And if they ever met you, I definitely would agree with that.
0: Never. Let's get back to the best mix of classic hits on V105.5.

0: some deal, yeah.
1: I got McDonald's money. I got McDonald's money.
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5: 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It'll be clear and cool with a low dropping into the upper 50s. No chance of any rain through the remainder this weekend, but we will have a wind out of the west at about 10 to 15 miles per hour that will continue into the day on Sunday. And we'll have a high around 90 for tomorrow and mostly sunny. And that's the weather from V105.5.
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1: This is why so many women in their 40s are having babies, because there's a moment when you think, wait, am I done with kids? And it scares the heck out of you. The exact opposite happened to me the other day. It's coming up next. 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
1: It's an interesting moment for a woman when she realizes she's done having children and that she's never going to have a baby again.
2: Okay. Seems heavy. Are you coming in with something heavy on your mind?
1: Well, it's an interesting week because both me and Raven, your wife, Alicia, are still in our childbearing age. Now, we're at the point where it's at the end of it.
2: Okay.
1: But, you know, I have gone back and forth with, do we try for that third? Do we try?
2: Is that right?
1: Last time. Yeah. And, you know, my older one is a senior in high school. Mm-hmm. I had her when I was in my 20s. And then Dakota is going to be 8 next month. And, you know, there was a big gap in between them, obviously, 10 years. People always say, is it the same dad? Yes, it was the same dad. I didn't think I could have another child, but it happened. Mm-hmm. So I always thought, like, maybe this is it. Maybe this is all I'm meant to be. But in the back of my mind, I'm like, I just always thought I would have 3 kids.
2: I mean, I thought for a moment I heard you say out loud a couple times, this is definitely it for me.
1: Well,
2: this is definitely me.
1: I was on a flight the other day and the family in front of me, and my husband has brought it up because he's spending a lot of times at Whole Foods. And if you're not familiar with Whole Foods, it is where old dads go. My husband likes to shop there because he feels like a young dad there because he walks in and everybody has gray hair and kids under the age of 5.
2: I see.
1: You know, he's kind of joked like, well, we could always try for one more. But I was on a flight the other day and there was a couple in front of me and they had a, I would say, 3-year-old and a 1-year-old. And the 1-year-old would peek their head up and look back at me and they would go, ah!
2: I had one in front of me doing the similar thing when I was on my last flight.
1: It was a lot of crying. It was a lot of like chewing on pretzels and then throwing it at me. And it was one point where I said, no.
2: No, you don't need another.
1: You don't need another. I have done my part.
2: Yeah.
1: And, you know, I still have Dakota who's not even 8 yet. So I still have a long way to go. And I'm done having babies. And it was a weird feeling as a woman to have that. Mm-hmm. But Raven, I always think this is interesting because your grandson, you know, your guys are really young grandparents.
2: Correct.
1: And he's staying with you right now.
2: Yeah.
1: At any point over the last few days, as he's been staying with you, as he's stayed with you all week, have you thought, oh, we should have another baby? Because you could.
2: I mean, I love babies, but I have Jaden and, you know, he'll probably have a sister pretty soon or whatever. You know, they're going to be trying again themselves right there. I don't know. I don't think I necessarily want to do the overlap thing. Right now, I get the best of both worlds. Like, you don't know because you're not a grandparent. Like, I get to play. I get to have fun. I get to break rules if I want to. And at some point, he becomes his mother's responsibility again.
1: And he gets back out, right?
2: That's right. And then we get to, have that freedom to do what we want to do at that moment. It's not like if it happened that I would say no. Of course, I would say yes.
1: I mean, you don't have a choice.
2: But we are not actively trying in any way, shape, or form.
1: I know, but it was a weird feeling for me to be like, that's it. You know, it was like when the third wet pretzel hit me in the face. I go, you know what? I don't really miss this.
2: See,
1: no, I'm good.
2: The version of was sitting in front of me was playing peekaboo. That was cute.
1: Yep.
2: I was fine with that. Let's get back to the best mix of classic hits on V105.5.
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8: From the V105.5 24-hour weather center, here's our Vicksburg area weather for tonight. It'll be clear and cool with a low dropping into the upper 50s. No chance of any rain through the remainder this weekend, but we will have a wind out of the west at about 10 to 15 miles per hour that will continue into the day on Sunday. And we'll have a high around 90 for tomorrow and mostly sunny. And that's the weather from V105.5.
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1: They could be hot. They could be cold. Anna and Raven play Am I Close?
2: We were so close! So close.
0: Am I Close? Every week we learn about something new. What are we learning about today, Justin?
3: All right, so as you can see, I brought some props today. I brought my jack-o'-lantern stencils. I've got the ghost from Super Mario Brothers.
4: Okay.
3: I've got Beetlejuice, which I may try to do this one. But I think the front runner right now is the Wile E. Coyote riding a rocket for the pumpkin.
4: Oh, okay. My gosh. I mean, now, it almost looks like a tribal carving here.
3: Oh, yeah.
4: And it definitely looks intricate. I'm more of like a smiley face and a couple round circles for the eyeballs.
3: Yeah,
0: me
3: but,
0: too.
3: It's going to be pretty sweet. But it begs the question, where do jack-o'-lanterns actually come from? Why do we carve them?
4: Oh, this
0: boy.
4: Is something that I know a lot about, Anna. You're in trouble today.
0: I feel like we've learned about this in the past. All right, so here's how it works. We each have 30 seconds on the clock, me and Raven, and we give our background why we think we carve jack-o'-lanterns, pumpkins, and then Justin tells us if we're close. Raven, on your mark, get set, go.
4: Well, everybody knows it started at pagan times or with those crazy Dutch. The Dutch loved to carve some radishes, and they were like, why not do it with pumpkins? It's just bigger. It's more canvas. Then, fast forward to Sleepy Hollow, there's a dude without a head, and he needs to be able to make facial expressions all the time, no matter what his mood. Sometimes he's happy, sometimes he's silly, sometimes he's scary. So they start carving all sorts of pumpkins there and jack-o'-lanterns, and then, of course, he can't find his
0: time.
4: Head. If
0: time.
4: It's not lit with a candle.
0: All right.
3: Can't find his head.
0: I don't think that... Okay, ready? On my mark, get set. My turn. Go. I don't think it has anything to do with the headless guy, the whatever his name is. I think it has to do with Satan going door to door stealing people's souls, right? And so Satan was going around stealing people's souls, so they were trying to figure out how to scare away Satan. So they took whatever they could carve and made scary faces in them. I think Raven might be on with the turnips, but I think it was radishes or possibly apples.
4: What about the Dutch?
0: The Dutch had nothing to do with anything.
4: Are you
0: but,
4: sure?
0: That's how we scared away the devil that was trying to take people's souls. That's my time. Are we close?
3: Well, you're both a little close. Raven, pretty close. And Anna with the scaring away the spirits. That's also close. It's not Dutch. It comes from Irish legend. But it's the legend of Stingy Jack versus the devil. So Stingy Jack was a guy who met up with the devil a couple times in his various travels and tricked the devil a couple of times into doing what he wanted, what Stingy Jack wanted.
4: Oh, so here's the thing is the devil typically gets you know, to sign the bad deal, right? And then Stingy Jack, he was like a good negotiator?
3: He was a good negotiator, and what he did was he finally wiggled himself out of trouble by negotiating with the devil that I'm gonna let you free from this trick that I've played on you if you promise not to ever... let me into hell. Don't take me to hell. And the devil said, okay. So okay. When Stingy
0: Fair
3: Jack...
0: Deal. Fair deal.
3: Flash forward, Stingy Jack finally dies, and he goes to heaven, and they turn him away at heaven. They say, you can't come in here. So he goes,
4: you
3: oh,
4: make
3: shut.
4: Deals with the devil. We don't want you here.
0: That's
3: right. So he goes to hell, and
0: the devil's
3: like, well, I already promised, and I'm not taking you in here. So Stingy Jack had to wander the earth forever as a spirit. And the devil gave him one coal from hell to take with him to light his way. So Stingy Jack hollowed out a turnip, put the ember in
4: turnip!
3: There. Turnip! To light his way and just wander the earth forever.
0: Oh, my goodness.
4: Did he go through the land of the Dutch?
3: Well, he traveled all over the place here. But what would happen was people would begin to carve up their own turnips and put lights up there and put them in front of their houses to scare off Jack and the other evil spirits that they thought were roaming around.
0: What does this have to do with you carving a Wile E. Coyote pumpkin in the producer studio?
3: Well, you got to carve something.
0: Oh.
3: And Wile E. Coyote is definitely going to scare away any Stingy Jack characters.
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5: 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It'll be clear and cool with a low dropping into the upper 50s. No chance of any rain through the remainder of this weekend, but we will have a wind out of the west at about 10 to 15 miles per hour that will continue into the day on Sunday. And we'll have a high around 90 for tomorrow and mostly sunny. And that's the weather from V105.5.
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1: 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Here's our weather. Clear and cool this early morning. Upper 50s for the low. Wind out of the west at 10 to 15. Later today, the high around 90 and sunny.
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0: 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Here's our weather. Clear and cool this early morning. Upper 50s for the low. Wind out of the west at 10 to 15. Later today, the high around 90 and sunny.
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1: 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Here's our weather. Clear and cool this early morning. Upper 50s for the low. Wind out of the west at 10 to 15. Later today, the high around 90 and sunny.
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0: 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Here's our weather. Clear and cool this early morning. Upper 50s for the low. Wind out of the west at 10 to 15. Later today, the high around 90 and sunny.
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1: 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Here's our weather. Clear and cool this early morning. Upper 50s for the low. Wind out of the west at 10 to 15. Later today, the high around 90 and sunny.
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0: 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Here's our weather. Clear and cool this early morning. Upper 50s for the low. Wind out of the west at 10 to 15. Later today, the high around 90 and sunny.
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1: 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Here's our weather. Clear and cool this early morning. Upper 50s for the low. Wind out of the west at 10 to 15. Later today, the high around 90 and sunny.
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0: 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Here's our weather. Clear and cool this early morning. Upper 50s for the low. Wind out of the west at 10 to 15. Later today, the high around 90 and sunny.
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1: 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Here's our weather. Clear and cool this early morning. Upper 50s for the low. Wind out of the west at 10 to 15. Later today, the high around 90 and sunny.
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0: 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Here's our weather. Clear and cool this early morning. Upper 50s for the low. Wind out of the west at 10 to 15. Later today, the high around 90 and sunny.
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1: 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Here's our weather. Clear and cool this early morning. Upper 50s for the low. Wind out of the west at 10 to 15. Later today, the high around 90 and sunny.
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0: 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Here's our weather. Clear and cool this early morning. Upper 50s for the low. Wind out of the west at 10 to 15. Later today, the high around 90 and sunny.
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2: 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This week, it's right back to our regular countdown, and six exciting new songs on the charts. 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
2: Here's a group that debuts at number 40 with a song called I'll Be Around. They're the Spinners, and I can remember seeing them way back there in 1964 when they worked with Marvin Gaye. They deserve what they're getting. They paid a lot of dues. Their hit song, I'll Be Around, debuting at number 40, The Spinners.

20th best-selling song in the USA this week in American Top 40 by The Spinners, I'll Be Around. This is Casey Kasem. The countdown rolls on with another debut song. Sam Neely at number 39 with Loving You Just Crossed My Mind. It's his first hit.

0: crossed my mind. Debuting at number 39, Sam Neely with Loving You Just Crossed My Mind. This is Casey on American Top 40. Coming up next, a song that was written for and introduced last January on Rod Serling's TV show Night Gallery, where it kept coming up on the jukebox no matter what button was pushed.
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13: Here's your Vicksburg and Warren County weather forecast from your 24-hour weather center at V105.5. Mainly sunny and hot for your Sunday with a high of 92. Some wind out of the west at 5 to 10 miles per hour. Partly cloudy tonight with a low of 59. And tomorrow, sunny skies with a high of 93. If any of that changes, you can catch it here on V105.5.
0: Here now is a song that had its world premiere on a television mystery show, Rod Serling's Night Gallery. Last January, there was an episode called Tune at Dan's Cafe, starring Susan Oliver and Pernell Roberts. The story took place in a diner where the couple kept playing the jukebox, but no matter what selection they tried to make, the same song always came up. A song that was written for the show and then later recorded and released as a single when requests started pouring in from people who had heard it on Night Gallery. And here it is now among the 40 most popular songs in the country. At number 38, this former number one country song, the song that was created for and introduced on a TV mystery show. If You Leave Me Tonight, I'll Cry.

0: debuted last week at 38, remains in the same position this week. Jerry Wallace, If You Leave Me Tonight, I'll Cry. 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
1: Number 37.
0: Here's a man whose name is Michael Murphy, and his song is most unusual. Geronimo's Cadillac.

Debuting at number 37, newcomer Michael Murphy, his song, Geronimo's Cadillac. This is Casey Kasem in Hollywood. The countdown doesn't stop until we get to number one. Here's the current hit by the English singing star whose first public performance consisted mainly of ducking empty bottles thrown at him by the audience. That used to happen a lot at an English pub called The Minerva, which has a pretty wild clientele. If they like you, they don't throw things. But if they don't like you, you better keep on moving on that stage. This artist must have moved pretty good that night because he's still around making hits. His latest is number 36 this week, Midnight Rider. Here's Joe Cocker. Well, I-

Joe Cocker and the Chris Stanton Band. Midnight Rider at number 36. He debuts on American Top 40. AT40 is heard coast to coast and around the world on great radio stations like KMEN, San Bernardino, California, WNCI, Columbus, Ohio, KCRA, Sacramento, California. Here's a tune at number 35 that was written by Mac Davis. The song is done by Gallery and is titled, I Believe in Music.

The fifth of six new songs in American Top 40 coming in at number 35. Gallery with their second hit in a row, I Believe in Music. American Top 40 originates in Hollywood. My name's Casey, and the countdown goes on. Another English group. They peaked at 16 for a couple of weeks and dropped to 34 this week with Run to Me, the Bee Gees.

The 34th best-selling song in the USA this week by the Bee Gees, Run to Me. Here's a 32-year-old singer who's been around for a few years. His last hit song was Cupid. That was back in 1969. He hits the charts with a powerful song this week, debuting at 33. Johnny Nash, I Can

0: Last week at number 11, now number 32, Joe Simon with a big drop on Power of Love. This is Casey Kasem, and the countdown rolls on.
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3: Here's one of those groups that sounds as good as it looks. Headed up this time by Marilyn McCoo Davis doing the solo singing. The Fifth Dimension, moving from 37 to 31 this week with If I Could Reach You. Oh.

second week on American Top 40, now at number 31. The Fifth Dimension with If I Could Reach You. You know, you can't always get a rock group to explain the meaning of their name or why they picked it. But Judith Sims, a reporter for Rolling Stone, got the whole story on Eagles from guitarist Bernie Leadon. She quotes him, "We were all reading books about the Hopi Indians, and in the Hopi mythology, the eagle is the most sacred animal with the most spiritual meaning. The eagle flies closest to the sun and will carry our message to the Father. It symbolizes all highest spirituality and morals. High morals, the best that man can be. I think it's a beautiful symbol." But our other guitarist, Glenn Frey, likes the name Eagles for different reasons. He likes the name because it sounds like a teenage gang. End of quote. And beginning of the song, it's number 30 this week in our countdown, Witchy Woman.

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1: Number 28.
0: Here's a tune that reached number 8 2 weeks ago, last week 17, now 28. Elton John.

0: 15 weeks in the top 40 in American Top 40, now at number 27. Gilbert O'Sullivan's Alone Again Naturally. This is Casey Kasem in Hollywood counting them down at AT40. We've got 26 hits to go, so stay right there.
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6: Here's your Vicksburg and Warren County weather forecast from your 24-hour weather center at V105.5. Mainly sunny and hot for your Sunday with a high of 92. Some wind out of the west at 5 to 10 miles per hour. Partly cloudy tonight with a low of 59. And tomorrow, sunny skies with a high of 93. If any of that changes, you can catch it here on V105.5.
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2: And on with our survey of the 40 top hits in the nation this week. This is AT40. My name's Casey Kasem, and the countdown continues. At number 26 this week, it's the Cornelius Brothers and Sister Rose with Don't.

0: on AT40, moving up to number 26 this week. It moved up to Cornelius Brothers and Sister Rose with Don't Ever Be Lonely, A Poor Little Fool Like Me. This is Casey Kasem in Hollywood and on with the countdown. Now 25 hits to number one and counting down. Here's the current hit by the pair of former bus drivers, two singers who both drove buses before they made it as vocal duo 3 years ago. They're in their late 20s now. Both were born in Mississippi and their first cousins. Their home base is St. Louis, where they earned their livings as bus drivers for a while until they started to make it as a singing team. Their first hit, Backfield in Motion, came in 69 and peaked at number 10. Their latest is number 25 this week. Here are Mel Harden and Tim McPherson, starting all over again.
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last week at 29, now 25. Moving up for Mel and Tim, their cousins, was starting all over again. AT40 is heard coast to coast and around the world on great radio stations like WNDR, Syracuse, New York, and WNOX, Knoxville, Tennessee. These are the Doobie Brothers, who debuted 2 weeks ago at 37, went to 31 last week, and now are at 24 with Listen to the Music.

0: We're counting down the hits the way they're ranked on Billboard's national charts. 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
0: Here's Danny O'Keefe, born in Spokane, grew up for a while in Wenatchee, Washington, then finished high school in St. Paul, Minnesota, in a boys' military school. He's at 23 with Good Time Charlie's Got the Blues.

0: number 23 in American Top 40, Danny O'Keefe. Good Time Charlie's Got the Blues. This is Casey Kasem in American Top 40, and a listener wrote in to ask, what year had the most number one songs? Good question. And what artist had most of those? I'll have the answer. It's coming up.
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10: Here's your Vicksburg and Warren County weather forecast from your 24-hour weather center at V105.5. Mainly sunny and hot for your Sunday with a high of 92. Some wind out of the west at 5 to 10 miles per hour. Partly cloudy tonight with a low of 59. And tomorrow, sunny skies with a high of 93. If any of that changes, you can catch it here on V105.5.
0: Seven English acts on AT40 this week, and here's one of them. Daniel Boone at number 22, dropping two with Beautiful Sunday.

Down Daniel Boone from England with Beautiful Sunday. This is Casey Kasem on American Top 40. From the Great Lakes to the Rio Grande, you hear the nation's biggest hits every week at this time on AT40. And the countdown rolls on with a man who's from the Windy City right off the Great Lakes, Chicago, Illinois. He was born there back in June of 1942. He's Curtis Mayfield with Freddy's Dead.

third week on American Top 40, now at 21, moving up four notches this week, Curtis Mayfield and the theme from Superfly, Freddy's Dead. Here's Arlo Guthrie, who's been around for 5 weeks in American Top 40, up two this week to number 20 with the City of New Orleans. Red?

halfway up American Top 40 this week, Arlo Guthrie with City of New Orleans. This song that's been on AT40 for 5 weeks now is the number one best-selling soul song in the Billboard charts. At number 19, James Brown with Get on the Good Foot.

0: Number 19, James Brown scores again with Get on the Good Foot, Part 1. What year had the most number one songs? And what artist had most of those? That's the question sent in here by Jill Allison of Spokane, Washington. And here's the answer, Jill. The year with the most number one songs was 1966. And the total number of songs that hit number one in the charts that year was 27. Now, as to the recording acts that had most of them, there were three different groups that had more than one number one song apiece. The Beatles had We Can Work It Out and Paperback Writer. The Supremes had You Can't Hurry Love and You Keep Me Hanging On. And the Monkees had Last Train to Clarksville and I'm a Believer. That was in 1966, the year with the most number one chart songs in history. And now on with the countdown.
1: Number 18.
0: Here's a double-sided hit by Donny Osmond. 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

0: Number 18 this week, moving up six. Donny Osmond with a double-sided hit, Lonely Boy and Why. Coming up, a current hit by an actor and singer who had more million sellers while he was a teenager than any other teenage recording artist.
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0: This is Casey Kasem in Hollywood. Now the current hit by the English rock singer whose style on stage caused one critic to name him the slapstick king of rock and roll. Those are the words of Doris Worsham reviewing a recent Rod Stewart concert in the Bay Area. Miss Worsham is the teen writer on the Oakland Tribune, and she really painted a picture. Quote, dressed in a silver sequined suit and tennis shoes, Stewart and his cohorts were in perpetual motion until the conclusion of the concert. Besides his constant strutting, Stewart spent much of his time running back and forth between microphones on each side of the stage. His incessant pratfalls, stroking his foot, unceasing hand gestures, and his overall enthusiasm for his music earns him another title, the Slapstick King of Rock and Roll. End of quote. Obviously, you have to see him to appreciate all that stuff. But on record, he's just a great rock singer. Number 17 this week, Rod Stewart.

0: English superstar Rod Stewart at number 17 this week with a former number one song in England called You Wear It Well. Time now for a new American superstar who has the biggest moving song in the chart this week, Leon Russell with Tightrope.
1: I'm up.

last week at 26, now 16. This week's biggest moving song, up 10 notches by Leon Russell. It's called Tightrope. Now the current hit by the actor and singer who had more million sellers while he was a teenager than any other teenage recording artist. He's 32 years old now, a black belt karate expert, a husband and father of twin boys and a girl. But before he was 20, 8 of his songs had sold a million or more copies. And by the time he was 21, he had added 2 number one records to his string of hits. He's on the charts again now, at number 15, with a song called Garden Party. That's right, Rick Nelson.

0: The nation's 15th best-selling song this week, produced, written by Rick Nelson, sung by him. It's called Garden Party.
1: Number 14.
0: Here's a Rick from Australia, Rick Springfield, with Speak to the Sky. Speak.

0: At number 14, moving up one this week from Australia, Rick Springfield will Speak to the Sky. Well, that wraps the second part of American Top 40 with the top 13 songs in the USA coming right up. So stay right there.
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6: Here's your Vicksburg and Warren County weather forecast from your 24-hour weather center at B105.5. Mainly sunny and hot for your Sunday with a high of 92. Some wind out of the west at 5 to 10 miles per hour. Partly cloudy tonight with a low of 59. And tomorrow, sunny skies with a high of 93. If any of that changes, you can catch it here on B105.5.
7: 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It's a song that would eventually make it to number 3, and it would also become a huge hit once again in 1989 for Simply Red. This is Harold Melvin and the Blue Notes with the original version of If You Don't Know Me By

0: That's a classic American Top 40 Extra from 1972. 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
2: 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WGNS, Murfreesboro, Tennessee. 4XO, Dunedin, New Zealand. WGCD, Chester, South Carolina. And WTCW, Whitesburg, Kentucky. If you're hearing American Top 40 for the first time, my name's Casey Kasem. We'd like to welcome you to our weekly countdown of the 40 most popular songs in America. At this moment, we're on our way to number one.
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2: Here's a tune that reached number three the past couple of weeks, now drops to 13 in its 10th week on American Top 40. Chicago from Chicago on Saturday in the Park.

About 10 chart records for this group from Chicago, Saturday in the Park at number 13 this week. This next song in American Top 40 is getting a second chance. In its first release 5 years ago, it did nothing, a complete bomb. But somebody had enough faith in it to include it in an album released just under a year ago. Well, the tune caught on enough this time around to justify another release as a single. And somebody sure knew what he was doing. Because the song has now been in the top 20 for 4 weeks. At number 12 and moving up, here are the Moody Blues.

0: There's number 12 in our survey this week from England, the Moody Blues, and Knights in White Satin. Coming up, a current top 10 hit that within the past 3 years has been recorded and released in 25 different versions. 18 of those featuring the Moog synthesizer.
1: Casey's Coast to Coast.
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12: Here's your Vicksburg and Warren County weather forecast from your 24-hour weather center at V105.5. Mainly sunny and hot for your Sunday with a high of 92. Some wind out of the west at 5 to 10 miles per hour. Partly cloudy tonight with a low of 59. And tomorrow, sunny skies with a high of 93. If any of that changes, you can catch it here on V105.5.
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0: This is Casey Kasem in Hollywood, and you're listening to the most listened to songs in the USA this week. As our countdown continues, we're up to number 11, a tune that moved up one by Neil Diamond. Play me.

The nation's 11th bestseller this week by Neil Diamond, It's Play Me. And now the instrumental hit that within the past 3 years has been recorded and released worldwide in 25 different versions. And in 18 of those versions, the featured solo instrument is the Moog synthesizer. The tune's composer, Gershon Kingsley of New York City, told us that he wrote and first recorded his melody back in 1969. Well, it caught on among people in the business, especially with the electronic music specialists, and 24 more versions have been recorded since then. Several have become hits in different parts of the world. One of them, by Hot Butter, is in the top 10 right now on the American charts. At number 10, here's Popcorn.

0: second week at number 10 in American Top 40, Hot Butter with Popcorn. Here now is the very first top 10 record that Chuck Berry has had in 8 long years. At number 9, Chuck Berry's My Ding-a-Ling.
1: Number 9. We got to do our alma mater. We must do our alma mater.

That is beautiful. You know what I heard? I hear two girls over here singing in harmony. That's all right, honey. This is a free country. Live like you want to live, baby. Yeah. Ain't nobody gonna knock it, darling. Mm-mm. Yeah, freedom. Yes, sir. There's one guy right over here singing Maya, too. That's all right, brother. Yes, sir. You got a right, baby. Ain't nobody gonna bother you. Tell you. Once I was climbing.

that's so beautiful. I think it's a beautiful little song, really I do. And guess what? Everybody's still not singing. There's a few right down front here that's not singing. We're gonna dedicate this verse to those who will not sing. Yes, sir.

First week in the top 10 at number 9 this week, moving up 4, Chuck Berry's My Ding-a-Ling. This is Casey Kasem. Here's a tune that went to number 1 1 week. That was 3 weeks ago. Then it fell to number 2 for a couple of weeks, and now it's number 8. Here's Three Dog Nights, Black and White.

0: dropped from number 2 to number 8 this week, Three Dog Night with Black and White. Coming up, a song by a group whose current hit album has such a strong smell that it actually made a customer in a record store pass right out.
1: Casey's Coast to Coast.
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13: Here's your Vicksburg and Warren County weather forecast from your 24-hour weather center at V105.5. Mainly sunny and hot for your Sunday with a high of 92. Some wind out of the west at 5 to 10 miles per hour. Partly cloudy tonight with a low of 59. And tomorrow, sunny skies with a high of 93. If any of that changes, you can catch it here on V105.5.
0: This is Casey Kasem at American Top 40, and here's the current hit by the superstar who won Billboard's four main record charts, the pop chart, the soul chart, the country chart, and the album chart, has occupied the number one spot more times than anybody else in chart history. He's been number one on these charts a total of 36 times. Here's a man who hit superstardom in 1956 and has been there ever since. At number 7 this week, Elvis Presley.

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1: Number 6.
0: This tune reached the top 10 last week, went to number 8, moves up 2 this week to 6. It's Bill Withers.

This one is Use Me, now at number 6, moving up 2 this week in American Top 40. Here's the current hit song from the album that has such a strong smell that it actually made a customer in a record store pass right out. Now, according to the record company, the store is in Vancouver, British Columbia, and the customer was a woman. She took a whiff of a strongly scented sticker on the jacket of a record album and fainted dead away. She revived pretty quickly and was perfectly all right, but the record store decided not to stock any more of this smelly record. Until recently, when the popular demand forced the store to change its mind. And once again, their air is filled with a scent

0: At number 5 in our countdown of the 40 most popular songs in the USA, moving up 2, it's Raspberries and Go All the Way. A listener from Albuquerque, New Mexico wrote in this question. Dear Casey, what was the Beatles' very first hit? Well, to answer that one, we had to check both the American and the British charts of the early 60s. Most people would guess it was one of these three Beatle hits. I Want to Hold Your Hand, She Loves You, and Please Please Me. Details coming up.
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6: Here's your Vicksburg and Warren County weather forecast from your 24-hour weather center at V105.5. Mainly sunny and hot for your Sunday with a high of 92. Some wind out of the west at 5 to 10 miles per hour. Partly cloudy tonight with a low of 59. And tomorrow, sunny skies with a high of 93. If any of that changes, you can catch it here on V105.5.
7: 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It's a song that would soon become the first of three number one hits for Helen Reddy and a popular anthem during the women's lib movement. Here's I Am Woman.

0: with her Grammy-winning hit, That's a Classic American Top 40 Extra from 1972. 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
2: 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At number 4, moving up 2 this week, third week in the top 10, this is Main Ingredient.
3: Okay, so your heart broke. You sit around moping, crying, crying. You say you even thinking about dying? Well, before you do anything,

0: number four in our countdown this week, main ingredient in Everybody Plays the Fool. Now, what was the very first hit the Beatles ever had? That's the question from Bill Turner in Albuquerque, New Mexico. Well, Bill, the first Beatle hit anywhere reached number 20 in the British charts in 1962. That was Love Me Do. In the U.S., it wasn't until 1963 that anyone heard of the supergroup. Their first release was From Me to You, and although it was a hit in some cities, it didn't sell enough nationwide to make the Hot 100. But a year later, they rewrote the record book. And it all started with a song called I Want to Hold Your Hand, the first chart hit the Beatles ever had in the USA. And now, on with the countdown.
1: Number three.
0: The OJs and Backstabbers.

After a couple of weeks at number four, it takes another move up to number three. The OJs with Backstabbers. The countdown continues as we head toward number one in the USA this week. This tune debuted 5 weeks ago at 26, went to 13, then into the top 10 at number six, last week five, now up to number two. It's heading toward number one. Michael Jackson.

That moves up 3 to number 2 this week, Michael Jackson and Ben. And now before we hear the one most popular song in America this week in American Top 40, let's see what's at the top of the other charts. On the soul chart, the number one song is Good Foot Part 1 by James Brown. On the country and western chart, number one is I Ain't Never by Mel Tillis and the Statesiders. The number one best-selling album again this week is Chicago 5 by Chicago. And on Billboard's national singles chart, the best-selling song in the USA, number one, Baby Don't Get Hooked on Me by Mac Davis.

0: number one for the third consecutive week. Mac Davis and Baby Don't Get Hooked on Me. That's it, the 40 top-selling songs in the nation. And you heard them on American Top 40, where we do our countdown every week at this time. 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Producer is Don Bastani, and we tape the show here in Hollywood. This is Casey Kasem. Join me next week, and again, we'll count down the 40 most popular songs in the USA. Till then, keep your feet in the ground and keep reaching for the stars.
1: 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Special thanks to Kalila Dawkins, Rob Durkee, Pete Battistini, Scott Lakefield, Mike Savage, Michael Cross, Dave Nunez, and of course, the legend where the countdown began, Casey Kasem. I'm Larry Morgan. 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

0: It's the Mississippi Music Show. Mark Jones and Emily Tillman once again. All about the roots of music. A lot of it came from Mississippi. We started off with an Indiana guy singing, but I'm sure there's some connection to Mississippi. Emily can tell us all about it.
1: Yeah, that's one of John Mellencamp's 90s hits, Key West Intermezzo, or I Saw You First. It was released in 1996, went to number 14 on the Billboard Hot 100, number 71 for the year of 1996. And our Mississippi connection is with Lonnie Pitchford, who played slide guitar on the song and album there. And that was a new one for me. I didn't know about Lonnie, so I'm going to be looking into more songs that he was on. Yeah, he was from Lexington.
0: All right. Let's check out Alanis Morissette here as our next song on the show. This is one of her big hits, and we'll talk about it shortly. But let's hear the song first, Ironic. Here's Alanis Morissette.

0: 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And WBYP Power 107.1 Yazoo City, all together on the Mississippi Music Show, wherever you're listening from. We appreciate it. Alanis Morissette from Canada, but she had a little help from a Natchez guy.
1: That's right. Sure did. Her first commercial success came with her album Jagged Little Pill. And it, the entire album was co-written and co-produced and co-written and produced, I should say, by Glenn Ballard from Natchez, Mississippi. Ironic came out in 1996 and it peaked at number 4 on the pop chart. And it ended the year of 1996 at number 13. The album, Jagged Little Pill, won Album of the Year and Best Rock Album. And so Glenn Ballard shares those awards with Alanis Morissette.
0: Okay, here's Three Doors Down now, another Mississippi group. And this is Let Me Go on the Mississippi.

0: 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Emily, that was a good tune from Three Doors Down.
1: Yes, boy, that time period between about 2000 to 2005-ish, Three Doors Down had big-time mainstream success. They formed out of Escatawpa, Mississippi, got their start on the radio stations down on the Gulf Coast. Let Me Go peaked at number 14 on the pop chart and ended the year 2005 at number 38.
0: All right, let's take a short break. We'll be right back at you with some more good songs on the Mississippi Music Show.
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0: 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That was Brandy, and I Want to Be Down. I'd rather be up myself, but here you go.
1: I try to get up. That came out in September of 1994. It peaked at number 6 on the Billboard Hot 100. It was a number 1 R&B song. Ended the year 1995 at number 39. Brandy was born in Macomb, Mississippi. And the next one that's coming up is her brother.
0: Okay. And I might have had a little help from this. That Three Doors Down, Let Me Go. Here is Ray J and Let It Go on the Mississippi Music Show.

0: It's the Mississippi Music Show. Let me go, let it go, let it all hang out. There you go. That's the song we're for. Emily, what we got? Ray J, tell us about him.
1: Yeah, that was Ray J. That was Brandy's brother. Brandy's definitely the most famous of those brothers' sisters. But Ray J, this was his biggest hit. It peaked at number 7 on the Billboard Hot 100. Came out in 1997. It did in the year in the top 100 at number 77. Like I said, Ray J didn't have as good as commercial success as sister Brandy. But he had a hit and wanted to play it for you because I wondered if a lot of people realized they were brother and sister and that they were both born in Macomb.
0: Okay, Justin Timberlake on the way on the Mississippi Music Show.
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5: Here's your Vicksburg and Warren County weather forecast from your 24-hour weather center at B105.5. Mainly sunny and hot for your Sunday with a high of 92. Some wind out of the west at 5 to 10 miles per hour. Partly

0: 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Justin Timberlake and Mirrors, Emily.
1: Yeah, this was a big Justin Timberlake song. Of course, most of his songs are big songs. It was released in 2013. It peaked at number 2 on the Hot 100 and was the number 6 song of the year of 2013. And it won Justin Timberlake a Grammy Award. Arranging and orchestrating on this track

0: was a gentleman by the name of Benjamin Wright from Greenville, Mississippi, who worked with Earth, Wind, and Fire, and he really got a big break working with Michael Jackson on some tracks. And he has quietly had a long, decades-long career orchestrating and arranging music.
1: Okay, this next song is by an artist who had a lot of hits, and I remember when she first came out with this one, it was her first hit as far as I know. This song really launched her career, if it wasn't her first hit, and I thought it was great, and she had a lot of other good ones. Let's check out her first.

0: It's the Mississippi Music Show, and was that Paula's first hit, Emily?
1: I believe so. I did a little more research into the song, the people on the song, than I did on the actual song. But yeah, I think so. It was on that Forever Your Girl album, and that was the album for her. And she had a bunch of hits off of that album. It was released in 1988. Went to number one on the Billboard Hot 100 for 3 weeks. And it ended the year 1989 at number four. It won her a Grammy Award. A huge song. Still popular. Still plays all the time. Everyone knows it. One of those kind of songs. What I didn't really know, because I had never really dug deep into the track, is that Glenn Ballard, the same one that worked with Alanis Morissette, worked with Paula Abdul on this album. He was a multi-instrumentalist as well as a producer and a songwriter. Very, very talented individual. And he was one of the session musicians on several instruments for the Forever Your Girl album.
0: All right. Maybe you can get an interview with Glenn Ballard if he can talk to us about producing and writing. So, hey, call him up, Emily. He'll call you back. Now, we got some country coming up. Hang in there.
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1: This is Did You Know Mississippi, and I'm Emily Tillman. Did you know that the Mississippi Gulf Coast is home to many tales and legends? Around the time Pass Christian became an incorporated city in 1848, Senor and Julia Vanesto fled a revolution in Uruguay. In the process, they had to abandon many of their possessions, including Julia's beloved harp. They boarded a boat to New Orleans, where Julia started to develop feelings for the ship's captain, Captain Halls. Julia's husband, Senor, realizing the two had a mutual attraction, purchased his wife a harp at a stop to occupy her time, which it did. Eventually, the captain learned of Senor Vanesto's trunk of gold coins, and the green-eyed monster was too much to bear. This man had a beautiful wife and riches. Captain Halls decided to do something about it. Senor Vanesto fell overboard and disappeared forever. Unfortunately for Captain Halls, Julia wasn't a fool and knew what had happened. Halls knew Julia would need to be silenced, so he anchored just offshore from Pass Christian. Not long after, residents saw the ship on fire, but before anyone could reach it to help, the ship exploded. The residents who had rowed out to help could hear harp music playing as the ship burned. The captain and four crew members survived the incident, they claimed, just narrowly avoiding death in the fire. But the secret came out when one of the men, dying from yellow fever, admitted to what the captain had done. Halls had buried the trunk of gold coins under an old tree along the shore. And after he was outed, he ran to this location and dug furiously for his treasure. Two locals who were watching Halls said a rowboat with four skeletons reached the shore and were accompanied by a young woman playing the harp. The shocked Halls fell forward and struck his head on the empty trunk. And if you go to this location and listen closely, you can hear Julia playing her haunted harp.
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0: All right, the Mississippi Music Show, Tracy Lawrence. And there you go, Emily. If the good dies young.
1: Yeah. Before I delve into these country songs, I want to give a shout out to a listener of us on the Yazoo station, WBYP Power 107. Billy Rogers was telling me that he enjoys the show. He said that he likes to listen to the show where I educate us. That's what he said. He's like, I like that show where you educate us on Saturday mornings. So I appreciate all our listeners all across this sort of central Delta, lower Delta area. And enjoy doing the show every week. Now, If the Good Die Young. All right. That came out in 1994. It was a number one country song. And it ended the year end on the country chart, number 32. So that's a big country hit there. Still popular. And it was written by a gentleman named Craig Wiseman from Hattiesburg, Mississippi. And Craig Wiseman wrote a lot of country songs and went on to start a big record company, too, that has a lot of big name artists.
0: All right. Here's another country guy who's done fairly well. Here's Indian Outlaw, and it is Tim McGraw.

0: Mississippi Music Show with Indian Outlaw, Tim McGraw, Emily, and Tim's done quite well for himself.
1: My goodness, yes. One of the biggest country artists of all time, and then he married one of the biggest country artists of all time, Faith Hill from Mississippi, but that is not our Mississippi connection. On this, Indian Outlaw came out in 1994. That was a great era for country music, that 1988 to 1995 area. That's one of my favorites. This one actually crossed over onto the pop chart. It peaked at number 15, and it ended the year at number 67. And the Mississippi connection is that it was written by Johnny Russell from Moorhead, Mississippi.
0: Okay, let's do some Shenandoah here, and we'll find out what their Mississippi connection is. Two Dozen Roses on the Mississippi Music Show.

0: 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We appreciate it, and we're worldwide at VicksburgRadio.com. And Emily, that was a big country group, and I guess they probably still perform. Shenandoah.
1: Yeah, Shenandoah. They were a really great country group that was mostly big in the 80s. They had some songs into the 90s, too. Two Dozen Roses was a number one country song, and it ended the year on the country charts at number 19. Our Mississippi connection with this track is that it was written by someone you're a big fan of, Mark. It was written by Mac McAnally from Belmont, Mississippi.
0: He's one of the few famous people I know. 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All right. We have two more songs to play for you on our show today. 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
5: Here's your Vicksburg and Warren County weather forecast from your 24-hour weather center at V105.5. Mainly sunny and hot for your Sunday with a high of 92. Some wind out of the west at 5 to 10 miles per hour. Partly cloudy tonight with a low of 59. And tomorrow, sunny skies with a high of 93. 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

0: music show together with 100.3 WELZ in Belzona and 1460 AM and WBYP Yazoo City 107.1 along with V105.5 in Vicksburg. Modest Mouse, and there was Float On, and pretty big hit as well.
1: Oh yeah, that's definitely Modest Mouse's biggest hit, most known song. Float On came out in 2004, was a number one song on the alternative song chart. It came into the pop chart, number 68, not a huge pop hit, but it was a big hit still. I heard it on the radio a good bit, but it was a big music video hit too. But it was nominated for a Grammy for Best Rock Song, and it was recorded at Sweet Tea Studio in Oxford, Mississippi. Modest Mouse recorded their a couple of albums there, and so did The Hives. A lot of really, it was produced by the person who owned it, by the name of Dennis Herring. And Dennis Herring was from Oxford, but he's since moved out to the West Coast now. But there for a time was bringing some really big artists through Mississippi.
0: All right. Speaking of big, this is one of the biggest songs of all time in rock history. Let's play it and Emily can tell us about it. I know you know the song and heard it, everybody out there, in one way or another. Bruno Mars, and here's Uptown.

0: have it on the Mississippi Music Show, our final song of the day, and it's our biggest hit of the day on this show here. I presume it is. It is number one for a long time, and it was supposedly, I guess it's one of the biggest songs in rock and roll history, Emily.
1: Yeah, this song was a hit for a long time. If you look at the year-end charts for about 3 years, it's registering on them. Unbelievable how big this hit was. And I know we've talked about this before on the show. We may have some newer listeners now that we've expanded into some other markets. But it was engineered by a gentleman named Boo Mitchell. Now, Boo Mitchell was born in Memphis, but he's the son of Willie Mitchell from Ashland, Mississippi. And it was recorded at Royal Studios, which Willie Mitchell started and built up, where he produced people like Al Green and made him a career, and Ann Peebles and some others as well. The song came out in 2014. It was at number one on the Billboard Hot 100 for 14 weeks. It was a number one song of 2015. It won Grammys. Huge, huge, huge song. But I really love Boo Mitchell's story about it. I've met Boo Mitchell at the Grammy Museum in Cleveland and a few times, and you know, the best story that he tells is about the song and how they were working on it. And they were still kind of writing it. Mark Ronson and Bruno Mars were still writing on it and everything. And they were drinking while they were doing it. Well, the liquor stores closed at a certain time of night. And they ran out of liquor. And so Boo Mitchell ran into the office and found an old bottle of liquor that Willie Mitchell had left in there from years past. And he brings it out. And Bruno Mars picks up his cup and he goes, you know, here's my cup, pour some liquor in it, which is a line of the song. And that made it into the song, you know, and it's a really fun story. And really, a really big fan of Boo Mitchell and his work and the things that he's done to honor the legacy of Willie Mitchell. And, you know, recently the big fundraising gala was at the Grammy Museum, and Boo Mitchell always comes to that and helps out, you know, where he can in these situations. And so big fan of Boo Mitchell and always like to talk about him.
0: Yeah, and you guys raised a lot of money up there, Emily, so congratulations for that. And that Grammy Museum is a wonderful place. Folks, if you have not gotten a chance to go, you need to do it. If you like music, and they do some shows that you can actually talk to these artists personally and ask them questions and everything. It's been interesting going up there several times.
1: Yes. The most recent one that I've been to was members of the 80s rock band Twisted Sister were there. And I mean, I got to talk to Dee Snider and the members of the band, and that's pretty cool. If if you're curious about, you listen to them talk about some things and tell stories, and then at the end you can ask questions, you know. And so it's kind of like, you know, where did you get the idea for the name of your group and things like that? And you can directly ask these people these questions, and it's pretty cool.
0: That would have been a good question for them. Hey, that's the end of our show today. Join us again next Saturday morning at 10 o'clock on V105.5, and I always get these confused. Emily, who's next? At 11?
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1: Here's your Vicksburg and Warren County weather forecast from your 24-hour weather center at V105.5. mainly sunny and hot for your Sunday with a high of 92, some wind out of the west at 5 to 10 miles per hour. Partly cloudy tonight with a low of 59. And tomorrow, sunny skies with a high of 93. If any of that changes, you can catch it here on V105.5.
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1: All right, y'all got awfully quiet. That must mean it's time to get started. Good morning, Trinity Baptist Church. So glad y'all chose to worship with us today, and want to say welcome to those out there on V105.5 and on Facebook Live. Going to have things done a little bit differently today. I'm just here to say welcome and glad that y'all are here. And Miss Sandy Bratcher is going to be giving our announcements this morning. She's got a few things she wants to share with us about things going on here at the church. Got a lot of stuff going on. Got a short little video for you. And we also have a special guest in the house today. We have our old brother Charlie Harris here with us today. And for those of you who don't know Brother Charlie, he was here before Brother Bill. He was the former pastor here, so he's here just to give us a small little testimony, and excited to hear what God's laid on his heart and what's been going on in their lives. So thankful for him and his family. So Miss Sandy, if you would come and you give your announcements, and we'll get the worship started. All right.
2: Okay, I'm not Miss Sandy, as you can tell, but we're splitting it. Well, I'm gonna start off first. All right. Well, we'll start with the Porter's Chapel Academy teacher snack. I'm just a reminder that on Tuesday, October 13th, this Tuesday at 9 o'clock, we need you to have all the food already here. And if you want to stay and help, which please do, we'll take it over to Porter's Chapel. It's just something for the teachers, a little snack. We're just trying to show them or help them through the year. Hopefully, they'll have a great year. And then coming up after that is our community-wide hamburger and hot dog plates. We're going to have a community-wide hot dog and hamburger plates on Saturday, October 24th.
3: When we start serving at 11 o'clock, we're going to be here at 10, probably get tables outside, but we're going to start serving at 11.
2: Yes, so we need plenty of help. And also, we have sign-up sheets for the Porter's Chapel snacks and the community-wide hamburgers in the back here in the Welcome Center. Please go by and sign up. If you see a blank where we're asking for food or anything, if you can, please help us. And like I said, we need a lot of help. And then also this evening at 5 o'clock, we're having our small groups, and we're doing visiting and writing cards. So if you can, please come help there, whichever one you want, wherever you're comfortable. If you want to stay here and write cards and send out, what you can, or if you want to go visiting, and it is a great opportunity to go out, and if you don't know people, you get to meet them, and if you do, you get to visit with them. So that's the three things I got. There you go.
3: Also, on the 31st of October, we have a fall festival. It's going to be from 2 o'clock to 4 o'clock, so if people are going trick-or-treating, they can still do that. And we need candy, so if you have opportunity, you can just put some candy in the kitchen. We're going to have games. Patty Robinson is going to be in here before church is over, and she has a sign-up sheet for that. So you can sign up to help with the candy or sign up to come and help with the games. We also have Trinity t-shirts, and today's the last day. They're only $11, so that's pretty cheap. But we're going to try to get them ordered. So Patty's also got the list for that, and you can just see her. I'll sign up and get a t-shirt. And the big thing that I wanted to announce is that we got exciting news to share, that we're going to have a church directory that's up to date. So we've been working on it. It's probably not just exactly right. So I entered information manually from the old church directory, so probably messed that up somewhere. And I don't have all the information. So what I need you guys to do is just to go in and update it. It is online, and there's an app that goes with it. If you're not a technology person and you don't want to do that, we're going to print the church directory so you can just take it home with you. But for right now, we just need to get it updated. And so we're going to hand out some instructions on how to do that. It's real easy, but I wrote it down just anyway, just in case you couldn't do it. But I can answer any questions. I've done it a bazillion times now. So we're going to hand out the instructions as you go out today. We're going to try to get it done by the 8th of November. So if you can, when you get the instructions, just try to do it. And if you can't, come see me and we'll get it done. We're trying to get done by the 8th of November. So if you can shoot for no later than that. But just so you'll know what it looks like, Elton's got a video and he's going to show that. It's just a 1 minute little thing. Yes. Thank y'all very much. Yes.
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6: Well, it's an honor to see everybody here this morning. For those who don't know me, my name is Charlie Harris, and I had the privilege of serving as a pastor here at Trinity from 2014 to 2019. 2019, we were leading the church through a Bible study that was called Experiencing God. And so I'm curious, how many of you were here and went through that Bible study? All right, so we see several of you. And so for those who were here during that time period, you'll remember that during that season, we were just going through a Bible study, experiencing God, about being willing to follow God anywhere he calls you to go, to leave everything behind. And in 2019, in that spring season, my family, my wife, and at that time, we had a two-year-old girl named Eden, a five-year-old boy named Judah, and a seven-year-old boy named Gideon. We were called during that time period to go to Canada. And so really, I only have two words that I want to say to you, and those two words are thank you. Thank you for going back 7 years ago now, sending our family out and providing for our family. Thank you for 7 years of prayer, of praying for our family and sustaining us while we were in Canada. Thank you for the finances that you provided for our family for 7 years. 7 years ago, I stood in this pulpit and I asked you a question. I said, we're about to ascend into the pit. Will you hold the rope for us? And so thank you that you've done that for 7 years. 7 years you've held that rope. My family's actually in a time of transition. Whenever we were in Canada, we had people saved from various nations. We had people saved from India. We had people saved from Canada, from the U.S. We had people saved from Philippines. We had people saved from First Nations. And so we just thank you so much that you were a part of each and every person who was saved and baptized into the Lord. What we found is that we served in the North American Mission Board as church planters, and we started recognizing that the type of international ministry that we did was more than just that of church planters. We really recognized that it was more like IMB missionaries. And so this last year, we contacted the International Mission Board and asked them if they could continue our ministry. And after a long conversation, they essentially said, we won't be able to continue your current ministry, but would you be willing to go anywhere? And that's a question that we only needed a little while to pray about and ponder. And once again, we said, yes, we'll be willing to go anywhere and do anything. And so we've actually received a job offer to work with the International Mission Board to go to the Pacific Islands. So the Pacific Islands, if you look on a map and you find Australia, right beside Australia, there's a large strip of islands that's Papua New Guinea, Guam, Fiji, all of those islands. And they've asked for our family to come, provide pastoral training, and not only to provide training for the Christians who are there, but there are over 40 unreached people groups, people who have never had the opportunity to hear the name Jesus, people who will live and who will die with never hearing the name Jesus. And we have the opportunity to go. And so I want to thank each and every person here who has been so faithful to our family to pray for us, to provide for us and those who are constantly checking up on us. So thank you so much for Trinity Baptist Church for all that you've done for our family, all that you've done for the Lord. Let me have a time of prayer for us. Dear Heavenly Father, Lord, I thank you so much for all that you do for us. Lord, I thank you for Trinity Baptist Church. I thank you, Lord, that they are a church who's here that's faithful in Vicksburg. And Lord, that their gifts and their prayers are able to take the gospel even to the ends of the earth. I pray, Lord, that you'll help each person to continue to be faithful to you. I pray, Lord, that for each person who's even wrangling, if you want them to go, I pray, Lord, that you'll call them to be faithful here and anywhere else, even to the ends of the earth. Lord, we love you and we praise you. And I pray this now in Jesus' name. Amen.
1: All right. Well, I can't think of a better way to start off a worship service. Amen. And Brother Ken, I think I speak for the whole church when I say thank you for saying yes to the Lord and doing what y'all do as a family. I know that's very tough. I have three young kids myself, and I know how tough that can be just on a daily basis. But doing what y'all do is extremely tough. So thank you for doing what you do and just being an example of what we need to do as a church. So anyways, if that don't light you on fire, I don't know. You would, maybe would. But let's stand and have some worship this morning. Amen.
7: Amen.
1: Let's sing. Dude, Lord, I think everybody knows.

Please pray with me. Father, we thank you so much for this day, Lord. And we thank you, Lord, so much, so very much for bringing us together, Lord, to worship you and to serve you and to love you, Lord. And Lord, the song is right. We do need you, Lord, every day. We need you every second of our life, Father. And I pray, God, that you're with us and you're taking care of us the whole time, and we thank you for it. But Lord, right now I want to ask you, Lord, please take these tithes and offerings, Lord. Please, Father, let them be used to glorify your name and your kingdom, Father. Help it grow so everyone knows. Like Brother Charlie said, people in different parts of the world don't know or never hear the name Jesus. I pray, God, that they do. And I ask you, Lord, to be with Charlie and Leslie and the family, Father. Please, Father, keep them safe for us, Lord. I know you love them. We love them. And I pray, God, that you let them have a great time and that they win many, many thousands of souls to you by the hard work they're going to be putting in, Father. We thank you. And we thank you, Lord, so much, Brother Rowdy, coming and leading us this morning. I pray, God, you open our hearts and our minds to receive the message you've given him. Thank you, Father, for all the blessings you've given us. In thy holy name I pray. Amen.

Amen. We'll let you stay seated on this next one. I got one more that I want to share with you, and this one's called Cornerstone. We've done this one before. But you know, life, I see several people in this room that I know have had some pretty serious storms in their lives. And you know, I know that they've built their life. Their foundation is the cornerstone of Jesus Christ. And if you haven't been through a storm in life, just hang on, it's coming. Because we weren't promised an easy life here on earth. But if our life and our foundation of our life isn't based off of Jesus Christ and the cornerstone in him, that we have in him, then we're just going to fail every single time. Because the only way you're getting through this life is with Jesus Christ and being based on his foundation. So let's sing that today, Cornerstone.

God, we thank you for all that you do for us. And Lord, we thank you that you're here now with us. God, I pray that you just be with Brother Rod as he comes and shares your message. God, that we hear your voice. We're encouraged by you. And God, that we just worship you in a way that's pleasing to you. God, we love you and we thank you. It's in Jesus' name I pray. Amen. Brother Roddy.

I'm getting better at that right there. My knee's getting stronger, so I appreciate your prayers still with that. It's good to see you this morning. We're going to continue a little series we're doing right there. If you remember last week, we established the existence of God. And if you remember, I shared with you how this day and time, you can't use what we used to always say, well, the Bible says so. You got to have something else with that, even though we know the truth. But when you're out there, and I know y'all could testify to this, you're out there talking to someone who doesn't believe in the Bible at all, you got to kind of start baby steps with them on this. So this morning, we're going to look at Jesus with that. Now, actually, Jesus, you'll see here, I'll give you some results of a study that was done. More people believe in Jesus existed than God. If you remember last week, it was about 88%. Believe in God or a higher being, right there. Barna did a study in 2025 and found that 92% of U.S. adults believe Jesus was a real historical person. I can't wrap my mind around how you can believe in Jesus unless people believe in God. Again, because you understand and I understand that this is, they're connected in it. Let's go to the Lord in prayer. Dear Heavenly Father, God, I come to you right now and I thank you for this opportunity you've given us to sing beautiful hymns and praises to your name now, to open your word. Lord, teach us, strengthen us, guide us, counsel us this morning that we may walk closer with you and share you with other people around us. Pray this in your Son's name, Jesus Christ. Amen. I mean, as you remember, in 1 Peter tells us, chapter 3, that we are to be to defend our faith, to give a reason for the hope that's within us. And we established that last week with God. Today we're looking at it with Jesus because he is our hope. You and I understand that as believers, but there are many people out there who don't either believe or have a very misconstrued belief of Jesus. And I'll get to that here in a second. Here's a quote that I found. It says this: people say Jesus isn't real, yet his name is the only name governments will ban, cultures will mock, demons will fear, and persecuted believers cling to with their lives. You don't silence a name unless it carries power. Yes. Jesus in it. And like I said, the study that was done last year, and I know you might be getting, oh, here is another study, but numbers don't lie. Like I said, 92% of U.S. adults believe Jesus was a historical person, a real person. 66% of the U.S. adults reported having a personal commitment to Jesus. 56% of U.S. adults believe Jesus was God. 26% believe that he was only a spiritual leader, and 18% are unsure. 65% of U.S. adults believe that the biblical account of Jesus, his physical death and resurrection, actually occurred. 65%. The number's dropping down, isn't it? And here's where it really gets where I say a misconstrued belief of Jesus as well, just not besides that. 52% of U.S. adults believe Jesus committed sin, while 46% disagree. There's a misconstrued belief right there. Now, we know where we have to go to for Jesus right there with it. You go to God's word on it. But that misconstrued belief is being pronounced even more and more. Like I shared last week, you know, the five major religions believe he existed. They acknowledge him. But they deny his deity. Judaism, they believe he's the son of Mary, but they deny the virgin birth. They believe he was a teacher, had many disciples, a miracle worker, even crucified. Even actual historical records say that. But they deny the resurrection and they deny he is the Messiah. Islam,
Islam believes born of a virgin. A great teacher, prophet, miracle worker. Even ascended to heaven, but he never died. Again, also they deny his deity in that he's not God. Hinduism believes he's a holy man, wise teacher, a god, because they have a long list of gods, and they believe he's right there in line with them. Buddhism believes he's an enlightened man, wise teacher, and a holy man. But again, they don't see him in his deity. You see, they talk about him being a prophet and a good teacher, a godly man, but we know from God's word, the Bible, that it tells us Jesus was more than that. More than that. So proving his existence, actually, according to a standard, that this is a normal standard that they use, to establish the existence of a person without any assumptions, you need at least one source from an author who either supports or opposes that person. For Jesus, there are at least 12 independent sources outside of the Bible from authors who are not Christians. Remember, I shared two of them with you last week. Josephus was one. Tacitus was another one. Right there. They say Jesus was real. He existed. There's even sources that will even say about Jesus being crucified under Pontius Pilate. Matter of fact, there are two sources that even describe the sun going dark and the earthquake happening. As a matter of fact, they even pinpoint that it happened in 33 AD at noon. These are sources outside the Bible right there. So when somebody says, well, you know, all you're doing is relying on one source, there are sources out there, folks, that prove the Bible is true. But again, you can't just fall into it and say, well, the Bible just tells me so, to a person who is not believing to start with. You have to start with them and say, okay, well, here's some outside sources that prove the existence of Jesus Christ. Matter of fact, they prove that he died under Pontius Pilate. And matter of fact, like I said, two sources, right, they even said that the sun went dark at noonday. Now, granted, one of those sources was saying, well, it was an eclipse. But funny how you go back and look at all the history of eclipses, that one's not recorded. Why? Because it didn't happen at the proper time according to what science say an eclipse happens. Because it wasn't an eclipse. It was not an eclipse. Eclipse happens when? A new moon. This was a full moon happening. That's because it wasn't an eclipse. But there are sources out there that prove, like I said, his existence outside of the Bible, in which we're going to get into the Bible now in that. Because you see, what the issue is, they have an issue with his deity, his death, and resurrection. His deity. They have an issue with his deity. First passage of scripture takes us right there. John chapter 1. Let's go to John chapter 1, 1 through 5. Here it says, in the beginning was the Word, the Logos, and the Word was with God, and the Word was God. He was in the beginning with God. Here's telling us, talking about Jesus. Jesus was in the beginning. He was, back last week, you remember, we started out in Genesis 1:1, it said, in the beginning God. Well, Jesus was there. All things came into being through him, and apart from him, nothing came into being that has come into being. In him all life, and the life was the light of men. The light shines in darkness, and the darkness did not comprehend it. The world won't comprehend it. They refuse. We talked about that last week, how they would ultimately refuse in believing in God and Jesus Christ, even to the point that they would say, well, nothing created the world.
Remember that argument I told you about, the Big Bang Theory? The guy was, the atheist was saying, well, nothing created it. And the apologist was standing there and he said, well, what created nothing? And he was like, well, nothing. Well, that's illogical. That's crazy. But that's how far people will go to just refuse to believe. Like I said before in the scriptures that we read last week, a fool has said in his heart, there is no God. Not in his mind, but the heart. That's where God is. That's where God looks at with it. Well, here we see his deity. Not even right there. Go down a little farther. Verse 14. And the word, there it is, the same word that was being used up in verse 1, became flesh, dwelt among us, and we saw his glory. Glory of the only begotten from the Father, full of grace and truth. I don't know how much plainer you can get than those verses right there, really. The only begotten from the Father. So when these other religions say, well, he was not God, or he was the Son of God, what they're doing is they're just picking and choosing from the Bible what they want to believe in. Like that story I shared with you about this person that was a priest and said, well, the Bible's like a buffet. You just pick and choose what you want and leave the rest. No, you cannot do that. You cannot do that in God's word. It's all or nothing. And we see the deity of Jesus right there. But I tell you what, don't take my word for it or John's word for it right there with saying it. Let's go to Matthew for a second. Matthew chapter 3. Matthew chapter 3, verses 16 and 17. This, of course, is Jesus' baptism. This is what's recorded right there. After being baptized, Jesus came up immediately from the water, and behold, the heavens were open, and he saw a spirit of God descending as a dove and lighting on him. And behold, a voice out of the heavens said, this is my beloved Son, in whom I am well pleased. That was God. Matter of fact, the same part, Mark recorded it right here. Mark chapter 1, verse 10. Immediately coming up out of the water, he saw the heavens opening and the spirit like a dove descending upon him. And a voice came out of the heavens, you are my beloved Son, in you I am well pleased. God acknowledges his deity. He even goes even farther. Let's go to the Mount of Transfiguration. Matthew chapter 17, verse 5. Peter was talking to Jesus about setting up an altar right there for all three of them. And before I read the scripture, I want to say this in there. I've always been wondered by this, really, at the Mount of Transfiguration. How did Peter know that was Moses and Elijah? They didn't have pictures like we got now. Moses and Elijah, a long time ago, God told them. God showed him. And while he was talking, look, verse 5. While he was still speaking, a bright cloud overshadowed them. And behold, a voice out of the cloud said, this is my beloved Son, with whom I am well pleased. Listen to him. Don't take my word for it. Don't take any of the disciples, any of the apostles' word for it. God himself said that. Jesus is his Son. You can't get any more plainer than that. He is the Son of God. That's his deity. But when other religions say, well, no, you know, they obviously skip over these verses. In that, you can't do that. But not only that, his death and resurrection confirm it as well. Of course, the Gospels all share this with us. But I do want to go over to 1 Corinthians. 1 Corinthians chapter 15.
and look at this passage of scripture right here. This is where we'll stay most of the morning in this. But this is Paul writing to the Corinthians right there. This was written about 55 AD. Now, the first gospel, which some would say was Mark right there, which I believe it was written around 60-65 AD. So understand, this was written before the gospels. This is Paul writing to them. Let's start in verse 1. Now I make known to you, brethren, the gospel which I preached to you, which also you receive, in which also you stand, by which also you are saved, if you hold fast the word which I preached to you, unless you believe in vain. Here he's telling, I preached the gospel to you. This is what you believe in. And now he goes even into it right there. He says, for I deliver to you as of first importance what I also received, that Christ died for our sins according to the scriptures. According to the scriptures. Wonder what scriptures he was referencing right there. It could not be the New Testament because it wasn't all written at that time. It has to be the Old Testament. Right there. Matter of fact, you can go back and Isaiah 53, Daniel chapter 9, Psalm 22. They talk about the Messiah would die for the atonement of sin. And that's what Paul is making reference to. But he doesn't stop there. Look at verse 4. And that he was buried and that he was raised on the third day according to the scriptures. This again was not New Testament writings. This is the Old Testament that he's making reference to. Again, Isaiah 53, Psalm chapter 16, Hosea 6, Jonah. We could go on and on, but I don't want to keep you here all day. You see, the Old Testament prophesied about Jesus, and Jesus fulfilled the prophecies. As a matter of fact, right there, it is said Jesus fulfilled between 300 to 500 prophecies of the Old Testament. Now, there was a study done back in 1944. A mathematician decided he was going to figure out what the probability was for one person to fulfill 8 prophecies. One person to fulfill 8 prophecies. This is 1944. Peter Stoner was his name. So he started this study with 600 of his students. And they did this study and they found out this. Here's the probability of one person fulfilling 8 of these prophecies. 1 in 10 to the 17th power. In other words, 1 in 100 quadrillion probability. Now, to bring that more down, because I'm sitting there thinking, that's a lot of numbers I don't know about right there. You're getting above 2 right there with it. Well, really, I can count 20. I got 10 fingers and 10 toes. I can get to 20 easily. 1 in 100 quadrillion. His example was this. You take 100 quadrillion silver dollars, and you lay them side by side, and they will cover the entire state of Texas. 100 quadrillion silver dollars. Now, I looked this up too. What's 100 quadrillion right there? That's basically 100 million billions in it. But understand this, you take 100 quadrillion silver dollars, place them side by side, you cover the entire state of Texas, and you put an X on one of them, and you blindfold the man and put him in the middle of the state and tell him to go either direction. And that's the chances of him finding that X, that one silver dollar right there. As a matter of fact, the study went even farther. And to fulfill even 48 of those prophecies,
one in 10 at the 157th power. That's more than zeros you can put on a page. Right there. The point is, they prove that it's impossible for a man to do that. But it's not impossible with God. That's Jesus. Jesus filled over 300 of them. But for a man to fulfill 8 of them would have to be 1 in 100 quadrillion to do that. And that boggles the mind. But you see, that just proves the existence of Jesus Christ with it. And that the scriptures told us this. Going even farther, look what he says right here, verse 5. And that he appeared to Cephas, then to the 12. Boy, that verse right there for a second, back up on it. A lot of people tend to say, well, here the Bible contradicts itself. Who saw Jesus first? You remember? Mary Magdalene? She saw Jesus at the tomb. And Jesus, go tell. They're like, oh, the Bible contradicts itself. No, it doesn't. For Paul to say this right here, he said, and he appeared to Cephas and then to the 12. Back at that time, actually, a man's testimony carried more weight than women. And that's not degrading to the women. But that's what it was back then in that. So when people say, well, it's contradicting, it's not in it. Paul knew what would carry more weight than someone saying, well, Mary saw. That Cephas, Peter, saw Jesus. And look what he says right there. He goes on and says the 12. And actually that term was being used for the 12 disciples. Now we know that Jesus, when he first met with the disciples, there were not 12 there present. Judas was dead. He'd already committed suicide and killed himself. There was someone else that wasn't there. Thomas. So, this is not a contradiction or anything right there. It was just common right there with that. To say, well, the 12. So he was just saying he met with the apostles, his 12 right there with that. So that's what Paul is making reference to as he says,

and there'll be a large gathering with it. And as he says right there, over 500, that some were still alive at the time he was writing right here. Some of the brethren still alive, but some had already died. Some had already been martyred at the writing of time that Paul was writing this. Actually, one of them was James, one of the disciples, was martyred already. Of course, Stephen we already knew about. But James was one of them too that was martyred before this was written. And he goes on right there and he says, and then he appeared to James, then all the apostles. Here is the brother of Jesus, actually the author of the book of James, right there. He's just making reference that he was seen by people. Witnesses, eyewitnesses. Then he says, to all the apostles. Well, that was including everybody else that believed in Jesus Christ that was present. Because remember, he walked this earth for 40 days before he ascended to heaven. And eyewitnesses saw him. Well, people would say, well, wait a minute now. You're saying that, but was that really real? Were they making that up? Why would a person risk their life for a lie? Would you? If you knew something was a lie, would you risk your life for it? That's what they were doing, folks. These people were risking their life. And it wasn't a lie, it was the truth. That's why they risked their life. That's why they gave their life. Became martyrs. Because it is real. Jesus did appear to them. He was resurrected. And now Paul even goes into himself right here. He says, and last of all, as to one untimely born, he appeared to me also. For I am the least of the apostles, not fit to be called an apostle, because I persecuted the church of God. Here Paul himself is talking about, he's like, hey, I don't even deserve this. What was he doing on the way to Damascus? He was out there to persecute the believers. Whether to put them in jail, prison, or kill them, it didn't matter. He had documentation written on the road to Damascus. That's what he was going to Damascus for. He was going to get rid of the way, which that's what it was called back then, the way. He wanted to eliminate them. Then he met Jesus on the road to Damascus. And that's what he's talking about. One untimely born. He appeared to me also. Not only did he hear the voice, he saw Jesus Christ right there with it. And as he said, not even fit to be called an apostle with it. I imagine that bothered him. I imagine it really bothered Paul after he became a believer to remember those names of all the ones that he put in prison or possibly had a hand in killing. Matter of fact, we can go back to Stephen. That Paul held the coats for the ones who were doing his stoning in approval of the stoning. I believe Paul probably remembered those things. That's why he said he was really unfit to be called an apostle. But it's by the grace, as he says right there in verse 10, but by the grace of God, I am what I am. And his grace toward me did not prove vain. But I labored even more than all of them, yet not I, but the grace of God within me. The grace of God has changed us all as a believer. Just like it changed Paul. That's what Jesus does. Talked about that before. He comes in, he changes everything. Because we need changing. We'll never get to heaven without him. And that's what he's bringing it out with it. He goes on, verse 11 right there. Whether then it was I or they, so we preach, and so you believed. Now he goes into the next ones right here, and he's addressing a situation that's coming up, a problem. And the problem is that people were saying there will not be a resurrection of the dead. Wait a minute,

0: That sounds like some things people say today. Ecclesiastes is true. There's nothing new under the sun. Satan's ways are still his ways. He never changes. Now, he might get a little technology, a little tech savvy and stuff like that, but he's still denying Jesus' deity. He's denying the resurrection with it. And that's what they were denying. People there were saying there would not be a resurrection of the dead. And here Paul talks about it. Verse 12. Now if Christ is preached that he has been raised from the dead, how do some among you say there's no resurrection of the dead? He just gets down to it and tells, all right, if Christ is being preached, then some of you are still saying there's no resurrection of the dead. Now what he's about to do is he's about to turn it on them. He's going to take their argument and he's going to turn it backwards right here. Verse 13, but if there is no resurrection of the dead, not even Christ has been raised. What he's saying right there is, okay, if there's no resurrection, then Christ has not been risen. He said, if there's no resurrection, then we're all in vain. That's what he's getting at right here. And he goes on farther, verse 14, and if Christ has not been raised, then our preaching is in vain. Your faith is also in vain. If Christ is not real, we're all wasting our time right now this morning. If Christ is not real, we're wasting our time. And I think back to all those missionaries who gave their life. Not even just the ones we read in the Bible. I'm talking about the ones after them. Gave their life for Christ's sake. But if he's not real, then they gave their life for nothing. Well, you and I know the truth in that. But again, even back then, people were denying it. And they deny it even today. And he says, our preaching is in vain, and our faith is in vain. If Christ did not rise from the dead, then all is for naught. Now, you know, I mentioned those religions a while ago. You go and you find Muhammad's grave, and you'll find dust in there, bone, whatever might be left. Buddha, the same way. All of them right there with it. But there's nothing in Jesus' grave. We know that. God's word tells us, it's been proving. Why? Because he is alive. He is real in that. But here Paul is just addressing it. He's like, well, then your faith is in vain. He goes even more. Verse 15. Moreover, we are even found to be false witnesses of God because we testified against God that he raised Christ from the dead, whom he did not raise, if in fact the dead are not raised. He's basically saying, well, then we're testifying against God because God said he raised him from the dead. We just read about the Old Testament scriptures, the prophecy of Jesus Christ, prophecy of the Messiah. And Paul's saying, well, then we're testifying against God then. Because God said he raised him. And it's true right now. God did raise him. That's what Paul is, like I said, turning this on him. He goes even farther. For if the dead are not raised, not even Christ has been raised. In other words, there won't be a resurrection at all. Won't be anything. We're just going to all die. Well, Roddy, wait a minute now. We do die. Yeah, every one of us will probably die if the rapture doesn't happen anytime. Like I told you before, this body was born to die. As I get older, it's dying off slowly but surely. And at some point, the breath will stop, the beat will stop, my eyes will close if the rapture doesn't happen. But as a believer, I'm going to open my eyes and see Jesus. And you too. It's what I believe in. That's the faith I have because I believe God's word. And Paul does too, but again, he's just saying, well, it's not going to happen. Goes even farther right there. And here's verse 17. And if Christ has not been raised, your faith is worthless and you're still in your sins. Why did Christ die for us? That question will come up then? That person, well, why did he die? Why did God send his only son then to die on a cross for us? For the atonement of sin. Sin is in all of us. Every one of us were born a sinner. That sin nature's within us. And we'll never get into heaven like that. Even though you might be a good person. There are people out there, there are good people I know. But if they don't believe Jesus Christ, they're not going to get into heaven. Because Jesus is the only way. Good works won't get you there. Coming to church won't get you there. Only Jesus Christ. Now, coming to church is good. Studying His Word is good. Giving is good. Tithing, all that. That's the shows what has happened on the inside. It's like what we talked about before. Baptism doesn't save you. But it shows what's happened on the inside. Jesus Christ is the one who saved. And that's what Paul is just saying, that we're still in our sins, you see? If Christ is not risen, you and I are still in our sin. Our sin is still exposed to God. And we're never going to go to heaven. Never going to go there. Because God cannot look upon sin. He will not allow that in heaven. That's why Jesus Christ. Look what he says right there. He goes even farther. He says, then those also who have fallen asleep in Christ have perished. If we have hoped in Christ in this life only, we are of all men most to be pitied. There were people who were already martyred for Jesus Christ. And Paul is saying right there then, we should be most pitied because we're preaching him risen if he hasn't been risen. But verse 20 is where he winds up right there with it. And it's so well with this passage. Look what he says. But now, that word, but, all this that he's been talking about. He says, but now Christ has been raised from the dead, the first fruits of those who are asleep. Christ has been raised from the dead. But he says, first fruits of those who are asleep. Means Jesus Christ is the first to be resurrected, never to die again. Was Jesus the first to be resurrected in the Bible? No. Matter of fact, Jesus raised a couple from dead. Lazarus was one right there. Remember Lazarus? He brought him back to life. But guess what happened to Lazarus later on? He died. He died a physical death. Jesus is the first to be resurrected to never die again. That means you and I are in that line. And that takes me over here to 1 Peter chapter 1. This is our hope. Our hope. 1 Peter chapter 1, verses 3 through 5. Verse 3 says, blessed be the God and Father of our Lord Jesus Christ, who according to his great mercy has caused us to be born again to a living hope through the resurrection of Jesus Christ from the dead. There it is. We have a living hope. Why? Because of Jesus Christ. Again, it's not you or me. It's Jesus. It is him. Right there. You see, the bodily resurrection of Jesus Christ authenticates his deity, authenticates the gospel, justifies the believer, and is the first of that which you and I will receive as a believer, eternal life. You see, Jesus was the start, but he's not the end. He will forgive our sins that separate us from himself and allow us to go to heaven if we believe in him. That's what he's saying right there. Blessed be the God and Father of Lord Jesus Christ, who according to his great mercy has caused us to be born again to a living hope through the resurrection of Jesus Christ from the dead, to obtain an inheritance which is imperishable and undefiled and will not fade away, reserved in heaven for you. What is that inheritance? That is heaven itself. Eternity. Eternity is reserved for you and me. We're living on a promise, folks. The promise that he says is right there. To obtain an inheritance which is imperishable, undefiled, means sin's never touched it. That's because it's in heaven. There's no sin in heaven. None at all. We can't even fathom what that looks like. We can't even fathom what that looks like, really. God's word gives us right there. I know John tells us in Revelation, gives us an idea of what heaven looks like, but it, again, we cannot fathom what it looks like to be without sin completely around us. He goes on, he says right there, reserved in heaven, who are protected by the power of God through faith for salvation, ready to be revealed in the last time. In the last time, whenever the rapture happens, it will be revealed. Some of us, I would hope, I mean, I know myself, been a few times, come on, Lord. But he's not finished with what he's working on here on this earth. His timing is perfect. We have to trust him in that. So therefore, we're living on that promise that he holds right there. How does he reserve it for us? The Holy Spirit. The Holy Spirit is our seal. Matter of fact, we're going to talk about him next week in that. The Holy Spirit is the one who seals us. That God says, you believed in my Son, Jesus Christ, I'll give you the Holy Spirit to seal you. And nothing can take that seal away. Nothing or nobody. God himself says he won't take that away either. Now that doesn't give us a license to commit sin. But like I told you before about the mud puddle, do y'all remember that? The illustration? You know, growing up with like a mud puddle, I'd love to get in it. Then I realized, I don't need to get in mud puddles anymore. It gets dirty and get nasty and all that. Now as I've gotten older, I don't do that anymore. But as y'all can tell, I'm short. Right there. Sometimes I can't step across a mud puddle right there. I slip. Right there. There have been times people probably would have laughed. They would have got one of those famous videos of me. But I slip. But I don't stay in it. I get on up out of it. Why? Because of Jesus. Because the Holy Spirit's right there. And like I said, we're going in more detail about him next week and how he's right there telling me, Roddy, come on. Don't do this. Remember the promise. Remember the reason. Remember whose you are in that. The Holy Spirit is our seal of that promise that God gives us. That we believe in Jesus Christ. When death does come, the rapture will be with him for all eternity. We're going to have an invitation this morning. And I want to ask you this question. Where is your hope? Where is your hope today? Is it in this world? Because I can tell you right now, this world has nothing that can give you that hope right there. Oh, you might get happiness every now and then, you know, a smile or something like that. But you're not going to have that true hope and joy that comes from God alone. That is through his Son, Jesus Christ. So where's your hope? Is it in this world? Or is it in yourself? Either way, you're not going to get to heaven without Jesus. If you're a believer here today, I pray that this message has strengthened your walk, strengthened your faith. And if you have an opportunity at some point to someone ask you why you believe in Jesus Christ, you can share with them. There's many more verses to share that you could talk about, but these are just some I pulled out. But I pray this will encourage you to be able to share the hope that's within you. Give that reason, as it says in 1 Peter, of the hope that is in you. That's Jesus Christ. You might be here this morning, you're not a believer. Again, if your hope is not in Jesus, it's nowhere. There's nothing on this earth that will get you to heaven. Jesus is the only way. And today he's giving you that opportunity. You can come down front. I will be glad to pray with you on that, share Jesus with you. If you want to join this church this morning, I'll pray with you. We'll go through that process. Whatever it is that God is telling you this morning, you need to act on. You don't need to put it off. You don't need to go outside of these doors and be like, oh, I wish I'd done that. You need to do it now. Stand with me and we'll have a word of prayer as we start this invitation. Dear Heavenly Father God, I come to you right now and I thank you. Thank you for Jesus. For what he did for us, what he's doing for us, and what he says he'll do for us. The promise you've given us, heaven, if we believe. If there's someone here who doesn't know you, I pray they will do it this morning. If there's something else that someone needs to do, Lord, to rededicate their life or join this church, I pray this morning they will do it for you. We pray this in your son's name, Jesus Christ. Amen. Brother Jack.
1: I'm Scott McClellan, and I am a member here at Trinity Baptist Church. 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If you are looking for a church that loves and cares about you, please come and join us for worship at Trinity Baptist Church, located at 3365 Porter's Chapel Road here in Vicksburg. I pray the Lord will bless you and guide you through this week.

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3: Here's your Vicksburg and Warren County weather forecast from your 24-hour weather center at V105.5. Mainly sunny and hot for your Sunday with a high of 92. Some wind out of the west at 5 to 10 miles per hour. Partly cloudy tonight with a low of 59. And tomorrow, sunny skies with a high of 93. 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
5: Here's your Vicksburg and Warren County weather forecast from your 24-hour weather center at V105.5. Mainly sunny and hot for your Sunday with a high of 92. Some wind out of the west at 5 to 10 miles per hour. Partly cloudy tonight with a low of 59. And tomorrow, sunny skies with a high of 93. If any of that changes, you can catch it here on V105.5.
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3: Number 40.
2: Here's a group that debuts at number 40 with a song called I'll Be Around. They're the Spinners, and I can remember seeing them way back there in 1964 when they worked with Marvin Gaye. They deserve what they're getting. They paid a lot of dues. Their hit song, I'll Be Around, debuting at number 40, The Spinners.

20th best-selling song in the USA this week in American Top 40 by The Spinners, I'll Be Around. This is Casey Kasem. The countdown rolls on with another debut song. Sam Neely at number 39 with Loving You Just Crossed My Mind. It's his first hit.

0: Cross My Mind. Debuting at number 39, Sam Neely with Loving You Just Crossed My Mind. This is Casey on American Top 40. Coming up next, a song that was written for and introduced last January on Rod Serling's TV show Night Gallery, where it kept coming up on the jukebox no matter what button was pushed.
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13: Here's your Vicksburg and Warren County weather forecast from your 24-hour weather center at V105.5. Mainly sunny and hot for your Sunday with a high of 92. Some wind out of the west at 5 to 10 miles per hour. Partly cloudy tonight with a low of 59. And tomorrow, sunny skies with a high of 93. If any of that changes, you can catch it here on V105.5.
0: Here now is a song that had its world premiere on a television mystery show, Rod Serling's Night Gallery. Last January, there was an episode called Tune at Dan's Cafe, starring Susan Oliver and Pernell Roberts. The story took place in a diner where the couple kept playing the jukebox, but no matter what selection they tried to make, the same song always came up. A song that was written for the show and then later recorded and released as a single when requests started pouring in from people who had heard it on Night Gallery. And here it is now among the 40 most popular songs in the country. At number 38, this former number one country song, the song that was created for and introduced on a TV mystery show, If You Leave Me Tonight, I'll Cry.

0: debuted last week at 38, remains in the same position this week. Jerry Wallace, If You Leave Me Tonight, I'll Cry. 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
1: Number 37.
0: Here's a man whose name is Michael Murphy, and his song is most unusual. Geronimo's Cadillac.

Debuting at number 37, newcomer Michael Murphy, his song, Geronimo's Cadillac. This is Casey Kasem in Hollywood. The countdown doesn't stop until we get to number one. Here's the current hit by the English singing star whose first public performance consisted mainly of ducking empty bottles thrown at him by the audience. That used to happen a lot at an English pub called The Minerva, which has a pretty wild clientele. If they like you, they don't throw things. But if they don't like you, you better keep on moving on that stage. This artist must have moved pretty good that night because he's still around making hits. His latest is number 36 this week, Midnight Rider. Here's Joe Cocker. Well, I-

Rider and the Chris Stanton Band. Midnight Rider at number 36. He debuts on American Top 40. AT40 is heard coast to coast and around the world on great radio stations like KMEN, San Bernardino, California, WNCI, Columbus, Ohio, KCRA, Sacramento, California. Here's a tune at number 35 that was written by Mac Davis. The song is done by Gallery and is titled I Believe in Music.

The fifth of six new songs in American Top 40 coming in at number 35. Gallery with their second hit in a row, I Believe in Music. American Top 40 originates in Hollywood. My name's Casey and a countdown goes on. Another English group. They peaked at 16 for a couple of weeks and dropped to 34 this week with Run to Me, the Bee Gees.

The 34th best-selling song in the USA this week by the Bee Gees, Run to Me. Here's a 32-year-old singer who's been around for a few years. His last hit song was Cupid. That was back in 1969. He hits the charts with a powerful song this week, debuting at 33. Johnny Nash, I Can

0: Last week at number 11, now number 32, Joe Simon with a big drop on Power of Love. This is Casey Kasem and the countdown rolls on.
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0: that sounds as good as it looks. Headed up this time by Marilyn McCrew Davis doing the solo singing, The Fifth Dimension, moving from 37 to 31 this week, with If I Could Reach You.
1: Oh,

a reporter for Rolling Stone got the whole story on Eagles from guitarist Bernie Leadon. She quotes him, "We were all reading books about the Hopi Indians, and in the Hopi mythology, the eagle is the most sacred animal with the most spiritual meaning. The eagle flies closest to the sun and will carry our message to the Father. It symbolizes all highest spirituality and morals. High morals, the best that man can be. I think it's a beautiful symbol." But our other guitarist, Glenn Frey, likes the name Eagles for different reasons. He likes the name because it sounds like a teenage gang. End of quote. And beginning of the song, that's number 30 this week in our countdown, Witchy Woman.

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0: 15 weeks in the top 40 in American Top 40, now at number 27. Gilbert O'Sullivan's Alone Again Naturally. This is Casey Kasem in Hollywood counting them down at AT40. We've got 26 hits to go, so stay right there.
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6: Here's your Vicksburg and Warren County weather forecast from your 24-hour weather center at V105.5. Mainly sunny and hot for your Sunday with a high of 92. Some wind out of the west at 5 to 10 miles per hour. Partly cloudy tonight with a low of 59. And tomorrow, sunny skies with a high of 93. If any of that changes, you can catch it here on V105.5.
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2: And on with our survey of the 40 top hits in the nation this week. This is AT40. My name's Casey Kasem, and the countdown continues. At number 26 this week, it's the Cornelius Brothers and Sister Rose with Don't.

0: 1940, moving up to number 26 this week. It moved up to Cornelius Brothers and Sister Rose with Don't Ever Be Lonely, A Poor Little Fool Like Me. This is Casey Kasem in Hollywood and on with a countdown. Now 25 hits to number one and counting down. Here's the current hit by the pair of former bus drivers, two singers who both drove buses before they made it as vocal duo 3 years ago. They're in their late 20s now. Both were born in Mississippi and they're first cousins. Their home base is St. Louis, where they earned their livings as bus drivers for a while until they started to make it as a singing team. Their first hit, Backfield in Motion, came in 69 and peaked at number 10. Their latest is number 25 this week. Here are Mel Harden and Tim McPherson, starting all over again.
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week at 29, now 25. Moving up for Mel and Tim, their cousins, with Starting All Over Again. AT40 is heard coast to coast and around the world on great radio stations like WNDR, Syracuse, New York, and WNOX, Knoxville, Tennessee. 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

0: We're counting down the hits the way they're ranked on Billboard's national charts. 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
0: Here's Danny O'Keefe, born in Spokane, grew up for a while in Wenatchee, Washington, then finished high school in St. Paul, Minnesota, in a boys' military school. He's at 23 with Good Time Charlie's Got the Blues.

0: Number 23 in American Top 40, Danny O'Keefe. Good Time Charlie's Got the Blues. This is Casey Kasem in American Top 40, and a listener wrote in to ask, what year had the most number one songs? Good question. And what artist had most of those? I'll have the answer. It's coming up.
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10: Here is your Vicksburg and Warren County weather forecast from your 24-hour weather center at B105.5. Mainly sunny and hot for your Sunday with a high of 92. Some wind out of the west at 5 to 10 miles per hour. Partly cloudy tonight with a low of 59. And tomorrow, sunny skies with a high of 93. If any of that changes, you can catch it here on B105.5.
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0: Seven English acts on AT40 this week, and here's one of them. Daniel Boone at number 22, dropping two with Beautiful Sunday.

countdown. Daniel Boone from England with Beautiful Sunday. This is Casey Kasem in American Top 40. From the Great Lakes to the Rio Grande, you hear the nation's biggest hits every week at this time on AT40. And the countdown rolls on with a man who's from the Windy City right off the Great Lakes, Chicago, Illinois. He was born there back in June of 1942. He's Curtis Mayfield with Freddy's Dead.

third week on American Top 40, now at 21, moving up four notches this week, Curtis Mayfield and the theme from Superfly, Freddy's Dead. Here's Arlo Guthrie, who's been around for 5 weeks in American Top 40, up two this week to number 20 with the City of New Orleans. Right.

halfway up American Top 40 this week, Arlo Guthrie with City of New Orleans. This song that's been on AT 40 for 5 weeks now is the number one best-selling soul song in the Billboard charts. At number 19, James Brown with Get on the Good Foot.

0: Number 19, James Brown scores again with Get on the Good Foot, Part 1. What year had the most number one songs? And what artist had most of those? That's the question sent in here by Jill Allison of Spokane, Washington. And here's the answer, Jill. The year with the most number one songs was 1966. And the total number of songs that hit number one on the charts that year was 27. Now, as to the recording acts that had most of them, there were three different groups that had more than one number one song apiece. The Beatles had We Can Work It Out and Paperback Writer. The Supremes had You Can't Hurry Love and You Keep Me Hanging On. And the Monkees had Last Train to Clarksville and I'm a Believer. That was in 1966, the year with the most number one chart songs in history. And now on with the countdown.
1: Number 18.
0: Here's a double-sided hit by Donny Osmond. Why is the side we're listening to now, The Flip is Lonely Boy, at number 18?

0: Number 18 this week, moving up six. Donny Osmond with a double-sided hit, Lonely Boy and Why. Coming up, a current hit by an actor and singer who had more million sellers while he was a teenager than any other teenage recording artist.
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This is Casey Kasem in Hollywood. Now the current hit by the English rock singer whose style on stage caused one critic to name him the slapstick king of rock and roll. Those are the words of Doris Worsham reviewing a recent Rod Stewart concert in the Bay Area. Miss Worsham is the teen writer on the Oakland Tribune, and she really painted a picture. Quote, dressed in a silver sequined suit and tennis shoes, Stewart and his cohorts were in perpetual motion until the conclusion of the concert. Besides his constant strutting, Stewart spent much of his time running back and forth between microphones on each side of the stage. His incessant pratfalls, stroking his foot, unceasing hand gestures, and his overall enthusiasm for his music earns him another title, the Slapstick King of Rock and Roll. End of quote. Obviously, you have to see him to appreciate all that stuff. But on record, he's just a great rock singer. Number 17 this week, Rod Stewart.

English superstar Rod Stewart at number 17 this week with a former number one song in England called You Wear It Well. Time now for a new American superstar who has the biggest moving song in the chart this week, Leon Russell with Tightrope.

Last week at 26, now 16. This week's biggest moving song, up 10 notches by Leon Russell. It's called Tightrope. Now the current hit by the actor and singer who had more million sellers while he was a teenager than any other teenage recording artist. He's 32 years old now, a black belt karate expert, a husband and father of twin boys and a girl. But before he was 20, 8 of his songs had sold a million or more copies. And by the time he was 21, he had added 2 number one records to a string of hits. He's on the charts again now, at number 15, with a song called Garden Party. That's right, Rick Nelson.

0: The nation's 15th best-selling song this week, produced, written by Rick Nelson, sung by him. It's called Garden Party.
1: Number 14.
0: Here's a Rick from Australia, Rick Springfield, with Speak to the Sky. Speak to

0: At number 14, moving up one this week from Australia, Rick Springfield with Speak to the Sky. Well, that wraps the second part of American Top 40 with the top 13 songs in the USA coming right up. So stay right there.
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7: Here's your Vicksburg and Warren County weather forecast from your 24-hour weather center at V105.5. Mainly sunny and hot for your Sunday with a high of 92. Some wind out of the west at 5 to 10 miles per hour. Partly cloudy tonight with a low of 59. And tomorrow, sunny skies with a high of 93. If any of that changes, you can catch it here on V105.5.
8: 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It's a song that would eventually make it to number 3, and it would also become a huge hit once again in 1989 for Simply Red. This is Harold Melvin and the Blue Notes with the original version of If You Don't Know Me By

0: That's a classic American Top 40 Extra from 1972. 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
2: 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WGNS, Murfreesboro, Tennessee. 4XO, Dunedin, New Zealand. WGCD, Chester, South Carolina. And WTCW, Whitesburg, Kentucky. If you're hearing American Top 40 for the first time, my name's Casey Kasem. We'd like to welcome you to our weekly countdown of the 40 most popular songs in America. At this moment, we're on our way to number one.
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2: Here's a tune that reached number three the past couple of weeks, now drops to 13 in its 10th week on American Top 40. 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

0: About 10 chart records for this group from Chicago, Saturday in the Park at number 13 this week. This next song in American Top 40 is getting a second chance. In its first release 5 years ago, it did nothing, a complete bomb. But somebody had enough faith in it to include it in an album released just under a year ago. Well, the tune caught on enough this time around to justify another release as a single. And somebody sure knew what he was doing. Because the song has now been in the top 20 for 4 weeks. At number 12, moving up, here are the Moody Blues.
1: Nuts.

0: is number 12 in our survey this week from England, the Moody Blues, and Knights in White Satin. Coming up, a current top 10 hit that within the past 3 years has been recorded and released in 25 different versions. 18 of those featuring the Moog synthesizer.
1: Casey's Coast to Coast.
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13: Here's your Vicksburg and Warren County weather forecast from your 24-hour weather center at V105.5. Mainly sunny and hot for your Sunday with a high of 92. Some wind out of the west at 5 to 10 miles per hour. Partly cloudy tonight with a low of 59. And tomorrow, sunny skies with a high of 93. If any of that changes, you can catch it here on V105.5.
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0: This is Casey Kasem in Hollywood, and you're listening to the most listened to songs in the USA this week. As our countdown continues, we're up to number 11, a tune that moved up one by Neil Diamond. Play me.

The nation's 11th bestseller this week by Neil Diamond. It's Play Me. And now the instrumental hit that within the past 3 years has been recorded and released worldwide in 25 different versions. And in 18 of those versions, the featured solo instrument is the Moog synthesizer. The tune's composer, Gershon Kingsley of New York City, told us that he wrote and first recorded his melody back in 1969. Well, it caught on among people in the business, especially with the electronic music specialists, and 24 more versions have been recorded since then. Several have become hits in different parts of the world. One of them, by Hot Butter, is in the top 10 right now on the American charts. At number 10, here's Popcorn.

0: second week at number 10 in American Top 40, Hot Butter with Popcorn. Here now is the very first top 10 record that Chuck Berry has had in 8 long years. At number 9, Chuck Berry's My Ding-a-Ling.
1: Number 9. We got to do our alma mater. We must do our alma mater.

is beautiful. 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That's all right, honey. This is a free country. Live like you want to live, baby. Yeah. Ain't nobody gonna knock it, darling. 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Yeah, freedom. Yes, sir. There's one guy right over here singing mine, too. That's all right, brother. Yes, sir. You got a right, baby. Ain't nobody gonna bother you. Tell you. Once I was climbing.

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And guess what? Everybody's still not singing. There's a few right down front here that's not singing. We're going to dedicate this verse to those who will not sing. Yes, sir. Mm-hmm.

0: Mandinga.
1: First week in the top 10 at number 9 this week, moving up 4, Chuck Berry's My Ding-a-Ling. This is Casey Kasem. Here's a tune that went to number 1 week. That was 3 weeks ago. Then it fell to number 2 for a couple of weeks, and now it's number 8. Here's Three Dog Nights, Black and White.

0: dropped from number 2 to number 8 this week, Three Dog Night with Black and White. Coming up, a song by a group whose current hit album has such a strong smell that it actually made a customer in a record store pass right out.
1: Casey's Coast to Coast.
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12: Here's your Vicksburg and Warren County weather forecast from your 24-hour weather center at V105.5. Mainly sunny and hot for your Sunday with a high of 92. Some wind out of the west at 5 to 10 miles per hour. Partly cloudy tonight with a low of 59. And tomorrow, sunny skies with a high of 93. If any of that changes, you can catch it here on V105.5.
0: This is Casey Kasem at American Top 40, and here's the current hit by the superstar who won Billboard's four main record charts, the pop chart, the soul chart, the country chart, and the album chart, has occupied the number one spot more times than anybody else in chart history. He's been number one on these charts a total of 36 times. Here's a man who hit superstardom in 1956 and has been there ever since. At number seven this week, Elvis Presley.

0: Rock and roll Elvis Presley at number 7 in American Top 40. 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
0: This tune reached the top 10 last week, went to number 8, moves up 2 this week to 6. It's Bill Withers.

fourth hit in a row for Bill Withers. This one is Use Me, now at number 6, moving up 2 this week in American Top 40. Here's the current hit song from the album that has such a strong smell that it actually made a customer in a record store pass right out. Now, according to the record company, the store is in Vancouver, British Columbia, and the customer was a woman. She took a whiff of a strongly scented sticker on the jacket of a record album and fainted dead away. She revived pretty quickly and was perfectly all right, but the record store decided not to stock any more of this smelly record. Until recently, when the popular demand forced the store to change its mind. And once again, their air is filled with the scent of...

0: Number 5 in our countdown of the 40 most popular songs in the USA, moving up 2, it's Raspberries and Go All the Way. A listener from Albuquerque, New Mexico wrote in this question. Dear Casey, what was the Beatles' very first hit? Well, to answer that one, we had to check both the American and the British charts of the early 60s. Most people would guess it was one of these three Beatle hits. I Want to Hold Your Hand, She Loves You, and Please Please Me. Details coming up.
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5: Here's your Vicksburg and Warren County weather forecast from your 24-hour weather center at B105.5. Mainly sunny and hot for your Sunday with a high of 92. Some wind out of the west at 5 to 10 miles per hour. Partly cloudy tonight with a low of 59. And tomorrow, sunny skies with a high of 93. If any of that changes, you can catch it here on B105.5.
6: 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It's a song that would soon become the first of three number one hits for Helen Reddy and a popular anthem during the women's lib movement. Here's I Am Woman.

0: with her Grammy-winning hit, That's a Classic American Top 40 Extra from 1972. 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
2: 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At number 4, moving up 2 this week, third week in the top 10, this is Main Ingredient.
3: Okay, so your heart broke. You sit around moping, crying, crying. You say you even thinking about dying? Well, before you do anything

0: number four in our countdown this week. Main ingredient in Everybody Plays the Fool. Now, what was the very first hit the Beatles ever had? That's the question from Bill Turner in Albuquerque, New Mexico. Well, Bill, the first Beatle hit anywhere reached number 20 in the British charts in 1962. That was Love Me Do. In the U.S., it wasn't until 1963 that anyone heard of the supergroup. Their first release was From Me to You, and although it was a hit in some cities, it didn't sell enough nationwide to make the Hot 100. But a year later, they rewrote the record book. And it all started with a song called I Want to Hold Your Hand, the first chart hit the Beatles ever had in the USA. And now, on with the countdown.
1: Number three.
0: The OJs and Backstabbers.

After a couple of weeks at number four, it takes another move up to number three. The OJs with Backstabbers. The countdown continues as we head toward number one in the USA this week. This tune debuted 5 weeks ago at 26, went to 13, then into the top 10 at number six, last week five, now up to number two. It's heading toward number one. Michael Jackson.

That moves up 3 to number 2 this week, Michael Jackson and Ben. And now before we hear the one most popular song in America this week in American Top 40, let's see what's at the top of the other charts. On the soul chart, the number one song is Good Foot Part 1 by James Brown. On the country and western chart, number one is I Ain't Never by Mel Tillis and the Statesiders. The number one best-selling album again this week is Chicago 5 by Chicago. And on Billboard's national singles chart, the best-selling song in the USA, number one, Baby Don't Get Hooked on Me by Mac Davis.

0: at number one for the third consecutive week. Mac Davis and Baby Don't Get Hooked on Me. That's it, the 40 top-selling songs in the nation. And you heard them on American Top 40, where we do our countdown every week at this time. 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Producer is Don Bastani, and we tape the show here in Hollywood. This is Casey Kasem. Join me next week, and again, we'll count down the 40 most popular songs in the USA. Till then, keep your feet in the ground and keep reaching for the stars.
1: 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Special thanks to Kalila Dawkins, Rob Durkee, Pete Battistini, Scott Lakefield, Mike Savage, Michael Cross, Dave Nunez, and of course, the legend where the countdown began, Casey Kasem. I'm Larry Morgan. 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
6: Here's your Vicksburg and Warren County weather forecast from your 24-hour weather center at V105.5. Mainly sunny and hot for your Sunday with a high of 92. Some wind out of the west at 5 to 10 miles per hour. Partly cloudy tonight with a low of 59. And tomorrow, sunny skies with a high of 93. If any of that changes, you can catch it here on V105.5.
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3: 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Check him out. Here's our Vicksburg area weather. For tonight, clear and cool, down to about 60 for the low. For tomorrow, some early morning fog should burn off by about 9 o'clock in the morning, and then it'll be hot and sunny with a high around 91. That's the weather from V105.5.
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4: 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Here's our Vicksburg area weather. For tonight, clear and cool, down to about 60 for the low. For tomorrow, some early morning fog should burn off by about 9 o'clock in the morning, and then it'll be hot and sunny with a high around 91. That's the weather from V105.5.
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4: 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Check him out. Here's our Vicksburg area weather. For tonight, clear and cool, down to about 60 for the low. For tomorrow, some early morning fog should burn off by about 9 o'clock in the morning, and then it'll be hot and sunny with a high around 91. That's the weather from V105.5.
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1: 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Check them out. Here's our Vicksburg area weather. For tonight, clear and cool, down to about 60 for the low. For tomorrow, some early morning fog should burn off by about 9 o'clock in the morning, and then it'll be hot and sunny with a high around 91. That's the weather from V105.5.
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4: 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Check him out. Here's our Vicksburg area weather. For tonight, clear and cool, down to about 60 for the low. For tomorrow, some early morning fog should burn off by about 9 o'clock in the morning, and then it'll be hot and sunny with a high around 91. That's the weather from V105.5.
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